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1: Hi there, Alana McIntyre here with the latest. Confusion this morning once again around the Strait of Hormuz and whether or not it's actually open. Iran claims it has closed the critical waterway yet again because of Israel's strikes in Lebanon. US Vice President J.D. Vance has told Fox News he believes everything is fine.
2: Things are going well, but of course we're going to verify all of this. And that's the thing that, you know, a lot of the criticisms of the deal have really underappreciated.
1: Talks are scheduled in Switzerland today. Anthony Albanese says the fuel excise is going to be extended for another month to provide more stability to Australians as the conflict in the Middle East continues. Opposition leader Angus Taylor has told Sky the Prime Minister needs to stop blaming global uncertainty for the cost of living here.
3: What is clear here is that this inflation crisis was raging well before these global events. Labor had lost control of inflation. The Reserve Bank has made that clear.
1: The cut was supposed to finish up at the end of this month, but is now being extended through July until August, but will be halved. Counter-terrorism police are investigating a number of violent attacks in Scotland where five people have been hurt. Donald Trump is conducting a poll to see if Americans want to change ICE to NICE. The US president saying adding national to the front of immigration and customs enforcement would force people to say NICE agents deported a violent drug dealer. And movement at Taylor Swift's Rhode Island mansion, with many speculating she could be holding her hens before she says, I do. Carlton have now won five in a row. They beat GWS by 23 points last night in Sydney. Interim coach Josh Fraser telling Fox Sports the side just wants to keep getting better.
4: It's a good feeling, and I think the feeling is coming from what we're doing Monday to Friday. I really do. I mean, this is clearly a result of that.
1: The Magpies had a 26-point victory over the Power, and at the World Cup, the Netherlands beat Sweden 5-1.
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0: Gold Central Victoria weather for the Courthouse Hotel, Pall Mall, Bendigo.
7: Possible shower in Bendigo and Ballarat, partly cloudy in Maryborough and Castlemaine. Bendigo 14, Maryborough and Castlemaine 13, Ballarat 11. And tomorrow, mostly sunny in Bendigo and Castlemaine, partly cloudy in Maryborough and Ballarat. Bendigo, Maryborough 13, Castlemaine 12, Ballarat 11.
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The Wake Up Call Reheated with Robbo. Good morning. Happy Sunday morning to you. Nice to be here and I hope your day is going really well. So over the next couple of hours, along with the great music, we'll recycle a few bits from the show during the week. James Myatt from the City of Greater Bendigo talking about a new shopping initiative. Some hidden history for you. Fire, it's certainly probably out of our minds a bit at this time of year with the weather that we're having, but it shouldn't be, particularly in the home. We'll talk about that. Psychic medium John Edward, we have a chat to him. Also Men's Health Week. And insurance that really could be handy for your mobile phones, including scams. So that's all coming up. It is the Wake Up Call. It's Gold Central Victoria, FM 98.3 and AM 1071.

0: Gold Centre, Victoria, FM 98.3 AM 1071. It's the wake-up call reheated for this Sunday morning. Local businesses are encouraged to sign up for the City of Greater Bendigo's new Lucky Local Voucher Giveaway campaign. I spoke to James Meyer from the City of Greater Bendigo, who was saying that it's really good for both consumers and for the businesses.
1: Oh, completely. We know small local business are the backbone of the local economy and community. And so we want to give them a bit of helping hand this winter, but also encourage locals about why it's important to really support our local traders. So we're doing a massive giveaway all through July, where for people that shop local at local stores, they will be giving away four $250 vouchers every day in July towards a local business.
0: The great thing about this one is you're going into it knowing that it works, because we did it late last year in the lead up to Christmas and it was very successful then as well.
1: Yeah, everyone loves a giveaway, and people like to support the local business, and this is just a little bit of a prompt to do that. So we'll be launching the campaign next week officially, but we want to give the word out now, because there's still a chance for local business to sign up. So for us to grab a voucher from one of you yourselves, and then every day in July, with the free vouchers given up for the lucky winners, will be a lucky dip between all the bits of the same business, so which voucher you get. And, you know, go out there, enjoy your local cafes, your local shops, and really have a good time.
0: So what about the level of support from the businesses based on the last one? Strong?
1: Yeah, we had a really strong uptake so far over the last week and a half. But that's why I think it's, you know, it's business registration closes end of business tomorrow. So jump onto the City of Greater Bendigo website, to the small business pages, or reach out to us directly. If you're not sure how to sign up, then we'd love to have you involved.
0: James Myatt from the City of Greater Bendigo. Another great initiative from the city. It's the Wake Up Call Reheated, Gold Central Victoria.
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0: A wacky strong man believes he's become the first person in the world to pull a car with his willy while on fire. 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He insists the fantastic phallic stunt was a bid to raise awareness for prostate cancer. Not sure of the link there. He admitted it hurt quite a bit. He previously hit the headlines for pulling a car with his testicles. I'd like to say he was nuts and he's made a dick of himself, but I won't, because, of course, that could be misconstrued.
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0: Wake Up Call Reheated, Gold Centre Victoria. Robbo here for your Sunday morning. Every week around 6:45, it's Hidden History with Charles Fay. And this past week, we looked at a lovely little spot on the river, Bridgewater.
1: Yeah, wonderful place. One of my favourite swimming spots in Victoria, actually. Ah. It was, as it says, Bridgewater on Loddon. It was founded in the 1850s because there was sort of gold diggings in Inglewood, which is sort of now located 6 kilometres away from what became Bridgewater, and the diggers ran out of water, so they had to come to Bridgewater to get water, and from there the town was created. And I think what also happens in the late 1850s and early 1860s, successful diggers who had made a bit of money in Inglewood or places like Bendigo bought land at auction in Bridgewater and set up little farms. But then what really makes the place go ahead, I suppose, is that in Bridgewater, for example, grew from 98 in 1871 to 514 in 1881. So it became a very successful farming district.
0: I guess one thing, Charles, that we need to be careful of in Australia is there are a lot of towns with the same names in totally different areas. And you fell foul to this one day. Tell us what happened.
1: Well, my daughter was coming up round Australia Day and we decided to go out for a swim at Bridgewater. I rang up Bridgewater Pub and then booked for lunch on Australia Day. So we went out for a swim and we had a swim. We came back to the Bridgewater Pub and we noticed that it was closed. So we said, oh, that's a bit of a nuisance. So we drove back to Morong and had lunch at the pub there. And as we were sitting down to lunch, I got this indignant call from the owner of the Bridgewater pub saying, where are you? And I said, you are closed. And he said, no, we're open. And then we both twigged and I said, where are you? And he said, Bridgewater, South Australia.
0: Well, you know what you could have done? Instead of going back to Morong, you could have just gone to the Bridgewater Bakehouse because in 2018 and 29, they made Australia's best vanilla slice, a.k.a. Snot Block.
1: Yeah, but on Australia Day 2026, you couldn't get close to
0: it. It's very popular, that's for sure. Hidden History, 6:45 on a Tuesday morning on the Wake Up Call at Gold Centre Victoria.

0: Gold, Central Victoria, FM 98.3 AM 1071, the wake-up call reheated with Robbo. Well, fires sort of, I think, slip from our mind a bit around this time of year when it's cooler, cold, rainy. But, of course, just means that the focus may shift from outside fires to inside fires, as Paul Tangi from the CFA reminded us during the week.
1: It's unfortunate that we do have fires every day of the year right across the state. But we talk about the most common causes of fires, and one of those within the home is unfortunately in the kitchen, so most commonly to do with cooking. So one of the key messages from the fire services is never leave cookies undetected.
0: Yeah, that's a very, very big one too. I guess the other thing too, and it's very easy to do so, like you lift a pan or something off to do whatever, and you leave the gas on.
1: Yeah, that's exactly right. And when we say cooking, we're talking about all those things that relate to it. So never turn your back on your cooking. Obviously, there are some appliances that are made, you know, to be left on for continuous time, and air fryers and slow cookers are part of that.
0: Yeah.
1: But it's like everything else. Make sure that things are in good working order before you use them. We've talked many times over the years about cleaning your barbecue and getting rid of all the grease and the build-up and everything on it. Make sure that your stove's clean and there's nothing there that will contribute to a fire should one start.
0: Hey, the other question too, you know, I know that you're never meant to use water on an oil or grease fire. So what do you use? And can you buy sort of fireproof blankets or whatever to go over the stove if you needed to?
1: Sure can. There's, you know, in commercial places, you'll see that they have a fire blanket hanging up in the kitchen that you pull down out of its container. Make sure your hands are covered to protect them from burning and slowly put it over the fire. Now, it's a special type of blanket and a one-use item. But the idea is once you've done something like that, once, you know, the fire's been suppressed, don't ever pull the blanket up and have a look underneath, because the shot of air, the oxygen in there could just start the fire again.
0: There you go. Some very good tips from Paul Tangi from the CFA. He was one of my guests during the week on the Wake Up Call, Gold Central Victoria.

0: 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The Wake Up Call reheated. Next hour, psychic medium John Edward is coming to town. We speak to him. Also, Men's Health Week, what to look out for this past week. That's coming up. And insurance that could save your phone, not just if it's lost, but if you get scammed as well.
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1: Hi there, Alana McIntyre here with the latest. The Prime Minister says the fuel excise cut is being extended for an extra month due to global uncertainty. The cut was supposed to finish up at the end of this month, but will now stay in place until the 2nd of August. It will be scaled back, though, to 16 cents per litre, not 32. Anthony Albanese telling Sky it will provide some certainty going forward.
2: We know that families are still under pressure. And we also know that the impact of this conflict on the other side of the world will have a long economic tail to it.
1: As Tehran claims it's closed the Strait of Hormuz again, US Vice President J.D. Vance is heading to Switzerland for further talks. Iran's announced the waterway is shut to tanker traffic, saying Israel's strikes in Lebanon are breaching the peace deal with the US. Homicide detectives are at the scene of a fatal shooting in Melbourne's inner northwest. The victim, believed to be in his 30s, was found at Ascot Vale just after midnight. Hundreds have entered the ocean in Sydney today to show their support for a mother who was bitten by a shark, with a swim out happening at Coogee Beach. Leah Stewart remains critical after she was mauled by the animal while swimming between the flags. A woman has been stabbed in the chest outside a popular hotel in Adelaide. She was taken to hospital with non-life-threatening injuries, and another woman has been arrested. And British Prime Minister Keir Starmer is expected to resign in coming days. In AFL, Collingwood's moved into wildcard territory, moving to 10th on the ladder with a 26-point win over Port Adelaide.
3: Yeah, I wanted to get our season moving a bit. You know, it's critical times. Time's running out. It's not, we've got plenty of time left, but you know what I mean. And can't just keep turning up and playing well and not winning games.
1: Coach Craig McRae there. In the other games, Adelaide had a 17-point victory over Melbourne. The Blues racked up a fifth win in a row with a 23-point victory over the Giants. And at the World Cup, the Netherlands have thrashed Sweden. Germany defeated Ivory Coast.
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0: Gold Central Victoria weather for Five Flags Hotel Castlemaine.
5: Possible shower in Bendigo and Ballarat, partly cloudy in Maryborough and Castlemaine. Bendigo 14, Maryborough and Castlemaine 13, Ballarat 11. And tomorrow, mostly sunny in Bendigo and Castlemaine, partly cloudy in Maryborough and Ballarat. Bendigo, Maryborough 13, Castlemaine 12, Ballarat 11.
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0: Gold Centre Victoria, FM 98.3 AM 1071. It's Robbo here this morning, hour two of the Wake Up Call Reheated. We spoke to medium John Edward, the psychic who's coming to town in November at the Capitol Theatre. And I asked him how it all began for him, how he found out he had this gift.
1: So I was about 15 years old, and I went to debunk a psychic that was doing readings at my grandmother's house, and I wanted to prove to them that she wouldn't be able to read me in the way that she read them, meaning I wasn't going to help her. I thought that they had somehow helped her. She did a reading for me that was so accurate that it changed my life. And in that reading, she told me that I had this ability and that I would change the way millions of people looked at the subject matter.
0: And how did you develop it from knowing then that you perhaps had it, but I guess taking it to the next step is still a different issue?
1: So there was a couple of steps. The first step was, I have to be really, really honest and tell you that I didn't enjoy the fact that the woman was as accurate as she was. I found it completely unnerving and somewhat of a violation, to be honest. So my immediate reaction wasn't, oh, she said I'm psychic, I should go, you know, develop this. It was, this woman knows my mother, I'm 15. I wanted to make sure that she wasn't going to be able to be like, you know, giving my mom information about anything that I was doing or, you know, my privacy. I felt like a violation. So my goal was to learn how to not let somebody do that again, if that makes sense.
0: Yeah, yeah.
1: And in seeking some type of like psychic alarm system, security system, I started to read about everything in the subject matter in the local public library, which then became, you know, other books that I was like buying and reading. And my development came as a result of that. So I took an active pursuit of actual development. And I started working with understanding numerology and working with like tarot and a little bit about astrology and symbolism. And then it exploded for me, literally exploded.
0: Yeah, he's coming to the Capitol in November. John Edward, the psychic medium, one of my guests during the week on the Wake Up Call at Gold Centre Victoria.
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0: One Australian designer is taking ratty clothing to a new level. 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Would certainly surprise the partner, not necessarily in a good way.
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0: Gold Centre Victoria, FM 98.3, AM 1071. You're my best friend, that's Queen. Hey, we're looking back at some of the best bits during the week, and it was Men's Health Week this past week. We spoke to Dan Repicoli, MP, who's the Special Envoy for Men's Health in the government. And I asked him whether men are still dragging the chain when it comes to getting to the doctor and looking after themselves.
1: We certainly are, Mark. Unfortunately, our health priorities aren't always the number one priority in our lives. Quite often, there's sometimes 10th on the list. There's many, many other things in front of it. And this health week, Men's Health Week, we need to get excited. We need to get excited about men's health and make sure that they're out there having the conversations. Yesterday, we just announced the 101 reasons why you should see a GP. We need men to be around for longer, for our loved ones, for our families, for our friends. And unfortunately, Mark, some of the statistics out there is we as blokes are passing away just under 5 years younger than our female friends in the cities. Then if you move into rural and regional areas, it's up to 13 years younger that we are passing away. And that's a terrible statistic and one that we need to change. And if we can just get 10% more Aussie blokes out there seeing their GP, making that brave decision and making that appointment to go and have a conversation with their GP and get a blood test every 12 months, we will literally save thousands of lives in this country.
0: So where are the main areas that you're focusing on?
1: We can't do everything for everyone, Mark. So we're definitely focusing on a few areas this year. Not the 100 reasons why we shouldn't. We need those 101 reasons why. We'll also be talking about Indigenous health as well. Because unfortunately, if you're an Indigenous Australian or from Torres Strait Islander background, you hit the chart at the very, very top in every single way in men's health issues. There's also a huge focus on bowel cancer. Bowel cancer is one of the bigger killers and one of the biggest diagnosed cancers in this country. And people are getting their bowel test kit and they're unfortunately just shoving them in the corner, shoving them in the drawer or chucking them straight in the bin rather than doing what they need to do and sending them back to government, because it's the only time you do get to send your number twos back to government. It's a good thing to do because you can actually get tested and it can tell you whether you're going well or whether you're not going well and you need to get a bit of help there as well.
0: Yeah, it's a win-win situation, that one, isn't it? All righty, it's Gold Central Victoria, FM 98.3, AM 1071.

0: Wake Up Call Reheated, Gold Central Victoria, FM 98.3 AM 1071. Don't go chasing waterfalls. Robbo here this morning. Tech Talk every Wednesday morning around a quarter to seven. Get some really interesting stuff there too. This week, Stephen Fenwick talked about the fact that there's insurance available, not just, you know, if you break your phone or you lose it or whatever, but also if you're scammed. Explain more.
1: I don't know whether many of your listeners would be aware, but a lot of people include their phone in their house and contents insurance, so the contents part, but that only applies if your phone is damaged at home.
0: Right.
1: So if you go out in the world, which is what we do, and you break your phone, if something happens to it, then you're not covered. So that, and a lot of other insurances come when people buy a new device. At the point of sale, they say, "Oh, would you like to pay an extra $10 a month for insurance?" And oftentimes they go, "Yep, sure." So they break a screen or do something, they're covered. Now, what Bupa's done, they've come along with a new insurance product for your phone that covers not only the damage if you drop it or break it or whatever you do to it, but also covers you from online risks, including identity theft and scams. So, cybercrime is on the increase. There is a cyber incident every 6 minutes, would you believe? With the average cost of each of those, whether it's a scam or an identity theft, an average cost of that incident is about $33,000. So, while you, the insurance covers you, as I said, for damaging your phone, but they're also sort of bringing it up to sort of modern times where the risk is also that you're going to get scammed. And Bupa has got coverage, will offer compensation, reimbursement for any stolen funds in a scam, any other out-of-pocket expenses. That's what comes with the policy.
0: Yeah, very good, isn't it? If you want to find out more, techguide.com.au. 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

0: 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That's our little brunch for this Sunday morning, done and dusted. Craig's on the way. Have yourself a fantastic afternoon and a great week, and I'll catch you tomorrow morning from 5:30 for a brand new wake-up call on Gold Centre, Victoria.
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0: Now, this is Stuff Dreams Are Made Of. A student found himself behind the electric keyboard during a live concert of the La La Land movie score. This 21-year-old was in the audience when conductor Justin Hurwitz made an unusual request. Did anybody in the audience know how to sight read? The orchestra's keyboardist had fallen ill. He headed down to the pit. He even had to play stuff like a complex solo that synchronizes with the character's frenetic piano playing on screen. Quite remarkable.
1: Start your day the right way. The Wake Up Call with Robbo. Gold Central Victoria. 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
1: Hi there, Alana McIntyre here with the latest. The US Vice President is on his way to Switzerland for talks with Iran as Tehran shuts the Strait of Hormuz yet again. Iran says it's closed the waterway because Israel strikes in Lebanon, breaching the peace deal with the US. Shadow Foreign Minister Ted O'Brien has told the ABC's insiders he thinks Israel should be able to defend itself.
2: But if Hezbollah continues to fire at Israeli people, well, of course, there's going to be a response, and this is the complication for everybody.
1: It comes as Anthony Albanese confirms the fuel excise cut is being extended for an additional month, but it will be halved. Police have been examining parked cars and shops in Melbourne's inner northwest, where a man in his 30s was allegedly killed. The victim, believed to be in his 30s, was found with gunshot wounds at Ascot Vale just after midnight. Hundreds have gathered at Coogee Beach for a swim out to show their support for a mother who was mauled by a shark. Leah Stewart is still critical after she was attacked as she swam between the flags. Donald Trump has suggested renaming ICE to NICE by putting the word national in front of Immigration and Customs Enforcement. The US president says people would then have to say NICE agents have deported a violent drug dealer. British TV star Jeremy Clarkson has revealed his now in remission, and Kylie Minogue could end up performing at John Farnham's tribute show in September. After falling silent for some time as Asava Radicalia was hobbled onto a stretcher, the MCG broke into applause as the Port Adelaide veteran was carried off the field with a heartbreaking knee injury. Power coach Josh Carr speaking after their loss to the Magpies.
3: Disappointing and flattening for him and his family and us as a footy club.
1: Collingwood defeated Port by 26 points. Carlton have now won 5 in a row. They defeated GWS by 23 points in Sydney. This afternoon, Richmond take on North Melbourne.
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0: Central Victoria weather, thanks to Prestige Jayco Bendigo.
5: Possible shower in Bendigo this afternoon with 14, Maryborough 13, Castlemaine also 13, and maybe a shower in Ballarat as well with 11 degrees today. Tomorrow for Monday, mostly sunny in Bendigo 13, Maryborough 13. Going to be sunny tomorrow as well in Castlemaine with 12 degrees. Ballarat partly cloudy for your Monday and 11 degrees on the way.
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0: Central Victoria, FM 98.3, AM 1071, your Sunday afternoon. Bit of rock set there. G'day, it's Craig Meddings. How are you? Love my Sundays here with you. So good to be here playing some tunes. The soundtrack to your Sunday, if you like. Definitely winter, isn't it? That's set in. Brian Adams, he's on the way to warm you up. Something from summer, in fact. Bit of Status Quo is there too, and some Cat Stevens. And in fact, today is the winter solstice. So what that means is, well, it's the longest night and shortest day, but it means we actually start tilting back towards the sun and starting to maybe warm up a little bit. It might take a little while to notice it, though, if you know what I'm saying. Coming up soon, we've got one from Alice Cooper at Gold Central Victoria, FM 98.3, AM 1071.
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2: If your house catches fire, it's sort of game over, isn't it? Even if it doesn't burn to the ground. Wouldn't it be great if there was a way to extinguish a fire without water? Well, soon, there might be. The company has developed a firefighting technique based on sound waves. Very low frequency bass sounds. How? Well, fire needs three things to burn: heat, fuel, and oxygen. Remove any of them from the equation and voila, no fire. So the sound waves can attack oxygens. And so out go the flames.
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0: There you go. 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At Gold Centre Victoria, FM 98.3, AM 1071. G'day, it's Craig Meddings here this afternoon. 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
1: I'm John Fabris. A reduced federal fuel excise discount phases in for a month from July 1, meaning around 32 cents a litre relief drops to 16. Australia Institute economist Greg Jericho argues for more permanent measures.
2: The government could put a 25% tax on gas exports right now, raise $17 billion a year, and use that money to help Australians with their cost of living.
1: A strong turnout for a swim off Sydney's Coogee Beach today in support of a survivor struck by a shark last weekend. Surf Life Saving's Ben Matthews addressed the gathering.
3: So fantastic to see so many people come out and start to regain some strength from the ocean today. That was one of the nicest swims I've personally had down at Coogee.
1: And it's the shortest day and longest night of the year across Australia. Astrophysicist Dr. Matt Agnew telling Nine the further south, the shorter the amount of daylight.
4: So as far as the Australian cities go, Hobart is the one that's going to have the absolute shortest day.
5: North Melbourne gets its first taste on the MCG this season up against Richmond. The Roos remain in the hunt for September action. Coach Alistair Clarkson says playing on the biggest stage adds excitement.
6: It's the cauldron of our game. Great atmosphere, and that's where the big games in September are played.
5: Round 15 to wrap up at Marvel between St Kilda and the Western Bulldogs, while the Pies, Blues and Crows notch wins in yesterday's encounters. Australia stormed to a 98-run victory over the Netherlands at the Women's T20 World Cup. Beth Mooney producing a knock of 74 to propel the Aussies to 219. At the FIFA World Cup, Germany's clinched a 2-1 win over Ivory Coast, while the Netherlands breezed past Sweden 5-1. It's semi-finals day in the Super Netball. Adelaide Thunderbirds to battle the Melbourne Vixens for a spot in the decider. West Coast Fever hosts Melbourne Mavericks in their sudden death semi. And in golf, Wyndham Clark is sitting 7-under at the US Open with a commanding 6-shot lead heading into the final round. That's sport. I'm Harrison.
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8: Possible shower in Bendigo this afternoon with 14, Maryborough 13, Castlemaine also 13, and maybe a shower in Ballarat as well with 11 degrees today. Tomorrow for Monday, mostly sunny in Bendigo 13, Maryborough 13. Going to be sunny tomorrow as well in Castlemaine with 12 degrees. Ballarat partly cloudy for your Monday and 11 degrees on the way.
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And drive home with Jonesy and Amanda from 4 on Gold Central Victoria.

streamed over 1 billion, yes, B, billion times on Spotify and on YouTube as well. That's Rick Astley. 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He must be living the high life off that song. What do you think, hey? It's like Mariah Carey, All I Want for Christmas Is You. Every year for her, between $7 and $10 million US appears in her bank account. Merry Christmas, hey? That'd be all right. On the way, I tell you what else is going to be all right. Some Spice Girls for you. David Bowie's there. Love that. Oh, love this. Jim Capaldi. You know the song? It's coming up real soon. It was a big hit for him. Dire Straits is up next at Gold Central Victoria. FM 98.3, AM 1071.

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0: Bon Jovi, Gold Search of Victoria, FM 98.3, AM 1071 with Craig Meddings here this afternoon. Hello, how you doing, the Savo? From the Gold Search of Victoria Community File for HealthWorks Healthcare, they're in Kangaroo Flat, they're in Golden Square, and what do you know, they're in Strathdale as well. The Bendigo Theatre Company are looking for volunteers. Now, if you're thinking, hang on, there is no way I am getting up on stage, I can't do that, it's okay, it's not what they're looking for. The BTC, they're looking for a small group of retired people, you know, a group of people. They meet each Wednesday, or they are a group of retired people. Read it, Craig. They meet each Wednesday morning and some Saturdays, 9 till noon, at Allingham Street, Golden Square, just up the road from us. They're looking for handy people who can build sets, create scenery, making props, facility maintenance, all that sort of thing. So maybe you're a retired tradie or handy person, you just want to get out and meet some new friends and help out the BTC, that's the way to go. Come on down for some creativity, coffee and a chat. All the details are up on the website, goldcentrevictoria.com.au. Up next, a big song from a late 70s movie, a smash hit, in fact. That's on the way for Frankie Valli. 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
1: I'm John Fabris. Iran claims its closed oil shipping route, the Strait of Hormuz, over Israel strikes on Lebanon, breaching the US peace pact. America refutes its closed. Analyst Alexandru Hudestinu tells Al Jazeera Iran's overplaying its hand.
2: The status of Iran in the international stage will decrease consistently to the pariah state. Nations will not want to deal with and increases the risk for tit for tat for Iranian shipping.
1: An extra month of discounted fuel excise covering July has been announced by the PM, but at half of what's been in place, the NRMA's Peter Khoury reminding us how the excise revenue funds roads.
3: We have roads that need to be maintained and upgraded. We have a horrible road toll in Australia.
1: And large areas of Western Europe's in the grip of a heat wave. Specialist Andrea Pedot is tracking the fallout.
4: When we have multiple days over 32 degrees, the body starts to feel exhausted. We start to see more people going to the emergency department or even dying.
5: Let's head to the MCG, where at last check it's Richmond leading North Melbourne by a point in the second quarter. St Kilda looking forward to going toe-to-toe with the Western Bulldogs at Marvel. The Dogs have rattled some of the top sides during their recent run of form. Saints coach Ross Lyon says his squad is prepared for a scrap.
6: Clubs would expect that to happen at a high level. I think you've got three umpires, so as long as it's in the spirit of the game. I just sit in the coach's box and eat my red snakes, right? So the Warriors get out there in the Coliseum.
5: The Storm looking to continue its climb up the NRL table when it takes on the Raiders at Amy Park. Adelaide Thunderbirds and Melbourne Vixens are on court playing for a spot in the Super Netball Grand Final. Ecuador and Curaçao have played out a goalless draw at the FIFA World Cup. Germany notching a 2-1 win over Ivory Coast, while the Netherlands defeated Sweden 5-1. In supercars, Cam Waters has secured pole position for this afternoon's race in Darwin, and Pecco Bagnaia has taken out the MotoGP sprint in Czechia. Aussie Jack Miller finishing in 14th. That's sport. I'm Harrison Preeb.
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0: Gold Central Victoria weather for the Courthouse Hotel, Pall Mall, Bendigo.
10: Possible shower in Bendigo this afternoon with 14, Maryborough 13, Castlemaine also 13, and maybe a shower in Ballarat as well with 11 degrees today. Tomorrow for Monday, mostly sunny in Bendigo 13, Maryborough 13. Going to be sunny tomorrow as well in Castlemaine with 12 degrees. Ballarat partly cloudy for your Monday and 11 degrees on the way.
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0: I don't know why I always feel like he's singing about me, all the dumb things. Paul Kelly, Gold Centre Victoria, FM 98.3, AM 1071. Hi, Craig Meddings here this afternoon. Love my Sundays here with you. Whatever you're up to, maybe you're playing some sport, maybe heading off to or from work, maybe just off down the shops. Stick with me. I've got lots of tunes you're going to love. Duran Duran. Oh, I bought this one from Brashers. I remember I was on a single. I bought Brashers and also loved it so much, I actually bought the plastic sleeve for it. That was an extra 20 cents. That was a lot of money back then to a teenager. Actually, it's a lot of money now, isn't it? The Bangles are coming up. Bit of Stevie Wonder. Love that. T-Rex is up next. You can bang a gong. You know the song. It's on the way next.
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0: 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The Bangles, Gold Centre Victoria, FM 98.3, AM 1071 with the Eternal Flame. 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Up soon, that genius Stevie Wonder's on the way.
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1: I'm John Fabris. America's vice president's off to Switzerland for peace talks with Iran, whose spokesman claims its shut oil transport waterway, the Strait of Hormuz, because of Israel still bombing Lebanon.
2: They have failed to fulfill their obligations, and this constitutes a clear violation of the ceasefire memorandum.
1: The US maintains the strait remains open. A discounted federal fuel excise is to remain through July at half of the current level. Peter Khoury from the NRMA pressing the message about the discounts potential implications for road funding and the death toll.
3: Higher than it was last year, and last year was terrible. That is the flip side to that decision to cut the excise.
1: And it's Australia's shortest day and longest night of the year, the winter solstice. Astrophysicist Matt Agnew telling Nine why longer daylight hours ahead don't instantly correspond with rising temperatures.
4: There's this sort of thermal lag. It will track that growth in the length of the day, and it will start getting warmer, but it's not exactly at the coolest point yet.
5: AFL, where at last check, North Melbourne is leading Richmond by 21 in the third quarter at the MCG. Western Bulldogs battle the Saints to close out round 15 at Marvel. The Dogs have piled on in excess of 120 points in their past three meetings with St Kilda, but coach Luke Beveridge says they'll be hard-pressed to continue that trend.
6: We hope that we bring our best and it's a real contest, because the Saints were pretty impressive last week. That margin is fanciful for us, the way we're going.
5: Game 250 for Cam Munster when the Storm takes on the Raiders in their NRL encounter at Amy Park. Storm coach Craig Bellamy says the 5'8 joins elite company.
7: Guys have played 250. Smith, Slater, Cronk, Hoffman, Geyer, and Jesse Bromwich, you know, and they're all basically legends of the game and certainly legends of our club.
5: Super Netball, it's the Adelaide Thunderbirds leading Melbourne Vixens by two in the third term in their major semi-final. And in supercars, Cam Waters has launched from pole in the final race of the weekend in Darwin. That's sport, I'm Harrison Preeve.
8: I think I need another coffee.
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0: Central Victoria weather, thanks to Prestige Jayco Bendigo.
11: Possible shower in Bendigo this afternoon with 14, Maryborough 13, Castlemaine also 13, and maybe a shower in Ballarat as well with 11 degrees today. Tomorrow for Monday, mostly sunny in Bendigo 13, Maryborough 13. Going to be sunny tomorrow as well in Castlemaine with 12 degrees. Ballarat partly cloudy for your Monday and 11 degrees on the way.
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0: John Parr, Gold Centre Victoria, FM 98.3, AM 1071. Hello, it's Craig Meddings. How are you this afternoon? On the way, DeBarge. Oh, there's a memory. We've got some Robbie Williams. Love that bit of Queen and Go West. And up soon, you know the dance. Left, right, forward, back, forward, back. It's the only dance I know. I still managed to step on my own toes. It's coming up next. You know the song. Stick around. You'll hear it at Gold Centre Victoria. FM 98.3, AM 1071. And we're on iHeartRadio as well.
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0: Chair at Gold Centre Victoria, FM 98.3, AM 1071 with Craig Meddings here this afternoon. How are you doing for your Sunday? 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
1: I'm John Fabris. Israel, persisting with its bombing of Lebanon, has Iran claiming a violation of the US peace memorandum and prompting it to close the Strait of Hormuz. America's vice president hopped on a flight to Switzerland for follow-up peace talks.
2: What's going on in Lebanon despite the headlines? Things are actually getting better there. Things have calmed down a little bit.
1: A federal government fuel excise discount, albeit reduced by half, is to cover us through July. The NRMA's Peter Khoury noting the desire is for prices to eventually lower naturally because the excise funds roads.
3: We want to desperately get back to prices where they were before the war began without having to have to play with the excise amounts that are coming in.
1: And it's the winter solstice in Australia for the shortest day and longest night of the year. The Bureau of Meteorology's taken to social media explaining it's all about the Earth's tilt.
4: We're tilted away from the sun, giving the shortest day. Solstices don't just change daylight. They help shape our seasons, temperatures and weather patterns.
5: Full-time siren has sounded at the MCG. North Melbourne has defeated Richmond 73-48. Across town at Marble, the Saints up by two over the Bulldogs a short time ago in the second quarter. Meanwhile, Asaba Radicalia has been hospitalised with a suspected ruptured patella tendon following Port Adelaide's 26-point loss to the Pies last night at the G. Teammates Jack Lukosius and Ewan McKinlay also hurt in the clash. Coach Josh Carr says the group needs to dust itself off and focus on the next challenge.
6: Obviously, it's a big game with the showdown next week, so we need to rally, we need to get ourselves up. You know, we'll have a look at the Magpies tomorrow and reward the form there and bring those guys in.
5: Switching codes, where the Storm and Raiders are kicking off their NRL clash at Amy Park. In Super Netball, Adelaide Thunderbirds through to the grand final, defeating Melbourne Vixens 58-44. The Mavericks now face the winner of today's sudden death encounter between the Fever and Mavericks. And Aussie Cassie Porter is third at 12 under, heading into the final round of the Meyer LPGA Classic. That's sport. I'm Harrison Freeb.
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0: Go! Gold Central Victoria weather for Five Flags Hotel Castlemaine.
8: Possible shower in Bendigo this afternoon with 14, Maryborough 13, Castlemaine also 13, and maybe a shower in Ballarat as well with 11 degrees today. Tomorrow for Monday, mostly sunny in Bendigo 13, Maryborough 13. Going to be sunny tomorrow as well in Castlemaine with 12 degrees. Ballarat partly cloudy for your Monday and 11 degrees on the way.
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0: Gold Central Victoria, FM 98.3, AM 1071 with Craig Meddings for your Sunday arvo. Now, Billy Idol, that's not his real name. His first name is Billy, but he didn't know what to call himself and didn't like his real name. So he was going through his garage and going through some old report cards years ago, and he found one word kept appearing in his report cards, and that word was Idol, I-D-L-E. Billy's a great kid. He's lots of fun, but causes a lot of ruckus in class when it comes to schoolwork. He's very Idol, I-D-L-E. He took that name, made it I-D-O-L, made it his stage name, and what do you know? Big hits, one after the other. Neil Diamond's coming up. Speaking of big hits, some In Excess there. Thelma Houston is up next. Your Sunday afternoon at Gold Central Victoria, FM 98.3, AM 1071.
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0: 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Craig Meddings here this afternoon. What's iHeartRadio, you say? 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It's really good. 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
12: 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It's a chilly 12 degrees this afternoon. 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
1: I'm John Fabris. A peace memorandum of understanding's under strain as Iran claims it's closed the Strait of Hormuz because of Israel's ongoing bombing of Lebanon. America insists it's still open. Vice President J.D. Vance has arrived in Switzerland for more talks.
2: I think we're hopefully make progress on the nuclear issue, make progress on the Lebanon fire issue.
1: The federal government excise discount drops by half for July. Australia Institute economist Greg Jericho argues for more permanent measures.
3: The government could put a 25% tax on gas exports right now, raise $17 billion a year, and use that money to help Australians with their cost of living.
1: And a strong turnout today for a swim off Sydney's Coogee Beach in support of a survivor struck by a shark last weekend. Surf Life Saving's Ben Matthews addressed the gathering.
4: So fantastic to see so many people come out and start to regain some strength from the ocean today. That was one of the nicest swims I've personally had down at Coogee.
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6: Possible shower in Bendigo this afternoon with 14, Maryborough 13, Castlemaine also 13, and maybe a shower in Ballarat as well with 11 degrees today. Tomorrow for Monday, mostly sunny in Bendigo 13, Maryborough 13. Going to be sunny tomorrow as well in Castlemaine with 12 degrees. Ballarat partly cloudy for your Monday and 11 degrees on the way.
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0: Gold Central Victoria, FM 98.3, AM 1071. Bit of Goanna, a band formed just down the road in Geelong, in fact, in the late 70s, and went on to have a number of hits, didn't they? They were really big. G'day, it's Craig Meddings. How are you this evening? Maybe you're just coming home from work, dropping in, maybe grabbing some takeaway, grabbing some fuel on the way home. Whatever you're doing, keep the radio on. You're going to love some Barnsley soon. Oh, that's really good. Laura Brennigan's there. Elton John's on the way, and up next, oh, the Mirrorball. The platform shoes and the flares. I'm glad I'm wearing my flares and platform shoes. Just get the mirror ball out of Robbo's locker. It'll be fine. ABBA coming up real soon at Gold Centre Victoria. FM 98.3, AM 1071.
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14: Hi, I'm Hannah Davies. Adelaide Thunderbirds are through to the Super Netball Grand Final with a 58-44 win over Melbourne Vixens. Some of AFLW's biggest names are locked in for Australia versus Ireland at North Sydney Oval in August. Kate Hoare, Jasmine Gardner and Zippy Fish feature in the first group of Aussie selections, while veterans Ashley McCarthy and Ulla O'Dwyer will lead the Irish. Australia has thumped the Netherlands by 98 runs at the Women's T20 World Cup, and Cassie Porter is third at 12 under, entering the final round at the Maya LPGA Classic.
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cheers to those moments in music you just have to crank up. 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

0: Gold Centre, Victoria, FM 98.3, AM 1071. A smash hit there for Laura Brennigan. I'm Craig Middings. I love my Sundays here with you. Your Sunday evening is going to continue with lots of great tunes. I will see you next week. Don't forget Robbo, live and local, not piped down the line from somewhere else. No, he's in Golden Square in the studio every morning from 5:30. And Chris has your 80s lunch coming up from midday. Again, live and local, not piped down the line. You know what I'm saying? That's from midday every weekday. Two great guys that really just want to play some great tunes on the radio and talk about what's happening out the window in Golden Square and across Central Victoria. I'll see you next Sunday. Take care. Up next, a ripper from Elton John. Have a great week.
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1: I'm John Fabris. Iran claims it's closed the Strait of Hormuz. The US reckons it remains open. As the peace memorandum of understandings tested, more bombing of Lebanon by Israel has Iran claiming the agreement's been violated. US Vice President J.D. Vance has arrived in Switzerland for more talks.
2: The big problem is that you have somebody will shoot and then somebody will respond and you kind of have a chicken neck problem.
1: A discounted federal fuel excise is to remain through July at half of the current level. Peter Khoury from the NRMA pressing the message about the discount's potential implications for road funding and the death toll.
3: Higher than it was last year, and last year was terrible. That is the flip side to that decision to cut the excise.
1: And large areas of Western Europe's in the grip of a heat wave. Specialist Andrea Pedotz is tracking the fallout.
4: When we have multiple days over 32 degrees, the body starts to feel exhausted. We start to see more people going to the emergency departments or even dying.
1: On DW News.
5: North Melbourne has clinched a 73-48 victory over Richmond at the MCG. Emerging star Cooper Trembath firing through four majors. Caleb Daniel matched his career best 40 disposals. The veteran telling Fox Footy they're building consistency.
6: It's going to be ebbs and flows. It's not just going to be straight up the top as much as we'd like it to be. But yeah, it's just consistency, I think. You're just playing our role consistently four quarters here and there. Some days you're going to have 15 kicks. Some days you might have 30.
5: Late in the final quarter at Marvel, where the Bulldogs are leading St Kilda by 30 points a short time ago. Approaching full-time in the NRL, the Storm leads the Raiders 24-20 at Amy Park. Adelaide Thunderbirds are into the Super Netball Grand Final with a 58-44 win over Melbourne Vixens. West Coast Fever eliminating the Mavericks 56-52. They'll now take on the Vixens for a spot in the decider. In supercars, Anton Di Pasquale has taken out the final race of the Darwin Triple Crown, and Australia to field with Bangladesh winning the toss in the third men's T20. That's Sport, I'm Harrison Freed.
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12: Possible showers this evening across central Victoria, turning into a mostly sunny Monday in Bendigo and Castlemaine. Partly cloudy in Maryborough and Ballarat. Bendigo and Maryborough tops of 13, Castlemaine 12, Ballarat looking for a top of 11.
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1: A wacky strong man believes he's become the first person in the world to pull a car with his willy while on fire. Him, not his willy. He insists the fantastic phallic stunt was a bit to raise awareness for prostate cancer. Not sure of the link there. He admitted it hurt quite a bit. He previously hit the headlines for pulling a car with his testicles. I'd like to say he was nuts and he's made a dick of himself, but I won't because, of course, that could be misconstrued.
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0: Central Victoria weather, thanks to Prestige Jayco Bendigo.
8: Possible showers this evening across Central Victoria, turning into a mostly sunny Monday in Bendigo and Castlemaine. Partly cloudy in Maryborough and Ballarat. Bendigo and Maryborough tops of 13, Castlemaine 12, Ballarat looking for a top of 11.
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1: One Australian designer is taking ratty clothing to a new level. 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
0: Gold Central Victoria weather for the Courthouse Hotel, Pall Mall, Bendigo.
8: Possible showers this evening across Central Victoria, turning into a mostly sunny Monday in Bendigo and Castlemaine. Partly cloudy in Maryborough and Ballarat. Bendigo and Maryborough tops of 13, Castlemaine 12, Ballarat looking for a top of 11.
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1: A Melbourne couple couldn't decide what their new last name would be as a married couple. 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A battle of the surname at their wedding reception. 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The winner ended up being him. There is an easier way. My first wife, her maiden name was Robinson. So it was Robinson knee Robinson. Easy peasy.
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0: Gold Central Victoria weather for Five Flags Hotel Castlemaine.
7: Possible showers this evening across central Victoria, turning into a mostly sunny Monday in Bendigo and Castlemaine. Partly cloudy in Maryborough and Ballarat. Bendigo and Maryborough tops of 13, Castlemaine 12, Ballarat looking for a top of 11.
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8: Possible showers this evening across central Victoria, turning into a mostly sunny Monday in Bendigo and Castlemaine. Partly cloudy in Maryborough and Ballarat. Bendigo and Maryborough tops of 13, Castlemaine 12, Ballarat looking for a top of 11.
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1: Researchers surveyed 239 palliative care professionals about the end-of-life dreams and visions their terminally ill patients have shared with them. Many of those on the brink of death reported vivid dreams of being reunited from departed loved ones. Not always a good thing. Others, staircases. As long as the staircase is going up, not down. But some patients recounted deeply disturbing visions, such as a monster with their mother's face. I'm glad they just said mothers and not mothers-in-law. I could be in a lot of trouble.
0: Start your day the right way. 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
5: Possible showers this evening across central Victoria, turning into a mostly sunny Monday in Bendigo and Castlemaine. Partly cloudy in Maryborough and Ballarat. Bendigo and Maryborough tops of 13, Castlemaine 12, Ballarat looking for a top of 11.
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1: Now, this is stuff dreams are made of. A student found himself behind the electric keyboard during a live concert of the La La Land movie score. This 21-year-old was in the audience when conductor Justin Hurwitz made an unusual request. Did anybody in the audience know how to sight read? The orchestra's keyboardist had fallen ill. He headed down to the pit. He even had to play stuff like a complex solo that synchronizes with the character's frenetic piano playing on screen. Quite remarkable.
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3: Mostly sunny today for Bendigo and Castlemaine. Partly cloudy in Maryborough and Ballarat. Bendigo and Maryborough 13, Castlemaine 12, Ballarat 11.
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1: If your house catches fire, it's sort of game over, isn't it? Even if it doesn't burn to the ground. Wouldn't it be great if there was a way to extinguish a fire without water? Well, soon there might be. The company has developed a firefighting technique based on sound waves. Very low frequency bass sounds. How? Well, fire needs three things to burn: heat, fuel, and oxygen. Remove any of them from the equation and voila, no fire. So the sound waves can attack oxygens. And so out go the flames.
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8: Mostly sunny today for Bendigo and Castlemaine. Partly cloudy in Maryborough and Ballarat. Bendigo and Maryborough 13. 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
8: Mostly sunny today for Bendigo and Castlemaine. Partly cloudy in Maryborough and Ballarat. 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
1: A Melbourne couple couldn't decide what their new last name would be as a married couple. 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A battle of the surname at their wedding reception. 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The winner ended up being him. There is an easier way. My first wife, her maiden name was Robinson. So it was Robinson Nee Robinson. Easy peasy.
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7: Mostly sunny today for Bendigo and Castlemaine. Partly cloudy in Maryborough and Ballarat. 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
6: Mostly sunny today for Bendigo and Castlemaine. Partly cloudy in Maryborough and Ballarat. 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
1: Gold Central Victoria weather for Five Flags Hotel Castlemaine.
2: Mostly sunny today for Bendigo and Castlemaine. Partly cloudy in Maryborough and Ballarat. Bendigo and Maryborough 13. Castlemaine 12, Ballarat 11.
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2: Partly cloudy, cloudy in Ballarat, Bendigo, Maryborough 14, Castlemaine 13, Ballarat 12. Tomorrow, partly cloudy, Bendigo 13, Maryborough 14, Castlemaine and Ballarat both 13 tomorrow for their top.
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1: In the Bendigo Addy, Gary Ablett Jr., one of the greatest players to put on footy boots. And we saw him locally in action as Newbridge took on Bridgewater in the Lachlan Valley League. Big crowd. I was out there. It was a fantastic day. And, you know, he just did enough every now and then to go, oh, yeah. You know, it was so good. Obviously, a little bit rusty, but no, it was great. There was a huge crowd. It was fantastic. Nick Del Santo from the Saints also, of course, was a part of it. And it was a really good day had by all. Great vibe. In the Herald Sun, a close friend of Gus Lamont's grandmother, Josie Murray, has revealed he challenged police that they treated her as the main suspect in the little boy's disappearance because she's transgender. Speaking publicly for the first time, Josie Murray, 75, last night expressed horror at alleged police blunders since the four-year-old vanished from the family home 9 months ago. A former professional boxer murdered in Melbourne's latest underworld execution was a formidable standover man with links to a dominant organised crime network. This is Hussein Dehaney, better known as Huss, peppered with bullets as he left Mount Alexander Bar in Ascot Vale. And relatives of two brothers charged with allegedly killing their estranged stepdad outside a Narre Warren South school have been left gutted after the horror attack that was witnessed by terrified schoolchildren. Connor Harnett, 21, and Liam Harnett, 22, allegedly beat their estranged stepdad, Andre Zepp, at the back of Strathaird Primary School. And that's your look at the newspapers. 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

0: Gold Central Victoria, FM 98.3 AM 1071. Bit of wishful thinking. Well, that was certainly the case with the Socceroos, wasn't it? Saturday morning. Seems a long time ago now. But even though we lost to the USA and they've been rubbing it in, this Friday we'll be back at Hargraves Mall. We'll have a DJ, we'll have beanbags there, giveaways of merch and stuff, and hot drinks, free hot drinks given away, a whole range of stuff going on there between 12 and 4 when we take on Paraguay. Only need a draw now to get through to the next stage of the World Cup. Anyway, hope your weekend was good. As I mentioned earlier, I was out at Newbridge, the traditional rivalry there, and gee, it was a good day, and gee, it was a big crowd. Beautiful winter's day as well, and Newbridge got the job done with the help of the little master, Gary Ablett Jr. But well done to all the organisers there. It was a very, very nice vibe and a good finals vibe as well. So I hope yours was good, whatever you got up to.
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0: Old Town to Victoria, FM 98.3 AM 1071. Later in the show, we're going to be talking about the Seniors Festival that's coming up and the City of Greater Bendigo looking for seniors groups to get in touch with them about putting on events, getting support for it. I do laugh, though, a little bit to myself. You know, the seniors obviously have changed now. So what are we going to be, our seniors wanting to charter a bus to go to a Led Zeppelin cover band or the Stones or something like that? The days of roll out the barrel are well and truly done. And what is a senior these days? I think in many cases, totally different than they obviously were a generation or two back. But it'll be interesting. We'll be talking about that later. Next up, though, in the next half hour, we'll have a look at some news of the weird to get you thinking on a Monday morning.
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3: G'day, it's Tom Parry with your local news. Central Victoria appears to be a key target for the Coalition in the lead-up to this year's state poll. Liberal leader Jess Wilson visited Bendigo yesterday to launch what she's dubbing her Fresh Start Tour, promising to visit all 88 lower house electorates over the next 36 days. She and other Coalition figures also took the opportunity to go door-knocking in Premier Jacinta Rowland's electorate of Bendigo East. The weekend just been marked the 17th anniversary of Pyramid Hill woman Crystal Fraser's disappearance, having last been seen alive on June 20th, 2009, when she was just 23 years old. A $1 million reward remains in place for information regarding her disappearance. Still on police matters, and we've been hearing a lot recently about the crime wave sweeping across the state, including the increasing number of thefts. But according to Victoria Police's new local area commander, Inspector Peter Carey, the rate of property-related offences in our region has fallen in the past 12 months.
4: We're actually down about 20-odd percent, which is really encouraging. Our crimes against the person are up slightly, though, based on the same figures, but I think that's largely driven by an increase in assaults and sexual assaults, but we're still looking into what's driving those.
3: Bendigo's Visitor Centre is currently showcasing an exhibition of First Nations art and artefacts, which creative director Troy Firebrace says includes paintings, didgeridoos and items from La Trobe University's ethnographic collection.
5: It's pretty dynamic across history. It's dynamic across the way it was collected as well. So some of these artworks have been commissioned by organisations, health and education organisations, but some artworks have been acquired with the intention of collection.
3: And briefly in sport, no victories for the Bendigo Braves in the latest round of NBL 1 South, with the men's and women's teams both losing to their counterparts in the Melbourne Tigers and Eltham Wildcats.
2: Human ISA Mitre 10, building with Bendigo since 1880. Gold Central Victoria, national news, now.
6: Britt Aylin. The grandmother of a South Australian boy who vanished from his family's remote property has broken her silence, rejecting the police theory that Gus Lamont died in an accident and she buried his body at their outback homestead. Josie Murray hasn't been charged, telling Seven the detective's claims don't stack up.
7: When it's so dry and dusty like that, there's no way you can bury something without leaving evidence that the ground has been disturbed. And the amount of searching that went on, you would see signs of someone being buried.
6: Speculations mounting that Sir Keir Starmer will resign as British Prime Minister later today as he faces growing pressure from within his own party. US President Donald Trump's acting like it's already happened, posting on socials that Starmer failed on energy and immigration, but he wishes him well. And around 3,000 people are set to bare all this morning for the nude solstice swim in Hobart. The ritual skinny dip celebrates the winter solstice, welcoming back the light after the longest night of the year. In sport, a tough day at the office for the Tigers with a 73-48 defeat to the Roos at the MCG. Richmond failed to fire an attack, landing just 6 goals. In NRL, the Roosters have climbed into the top four after last night's win over the Sharks. Chooks skipper James Tedesco is suffering a broken nose after a collision with Sione Katoa. And the FIFA World Cup continues this morning with Spain downing Saudi Arabia 4-0. Belgium's up at the moment against Iran. And that is the latest in news and sport.
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2: Gold Central Victoria weather for the Courthouse Hotel, Pall Mall, Bendigo.
9: Mostly cloudy Monday today, partly cloudy around the place and cloudy in Ballarat. Bendigo, Maryborough 14, Castlemaine 13, Ballarat 12. Tomorrow, partly cloudy. Bendigo 13, Maryborough 14, Castlemaine and Ballarat both 13 degrees. Fairly nippy start to the day, 6 degrees in Ascot, 7 Bakery Hill.
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0: Central Victoria FM 98.3 AM 1071. Hello there, it's the Wake Up Call with Robbo. 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A lot of people love a good trivia night. And the District 02 Headquarters Brigade of the CFA are having one on the 8th of August, 7 o'clock start. They've got lots of prizes, all that sort of stuff. You can bring your own nibbles, but no BYO booze. 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And if you want to find out more details, goldcentralvictoria.com.au. And the CFA do a great job. 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Old trivia quiz, eh? 16 past 6.
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0: Well, step aside, babe. There's a new pig in town. This is Merlin the Pig, boasts a staggering 1.1 million Instagram followers, and he's earned a Guinness Book of World Records for his social media stardom. He's a four-year-old mini Vietnamese potbelly, and his real claim to fame is starring videos where he presses buttons that play voice recordings to express his feelings and desires. I've seen similar with dogs from time to time. He has over 30 buttons in the house that he uses regularly, sparking conversation online about just how intelligent, emotional, and human-like pigs can be when given the time, patience, and the positive reinforcement. Yeah, they are really, really smart. They taste pretty good too, just quietly. Its owner began training him when he was just 3 months old. So there you go, Guinness Book of Records for little Merlin. That's one clever swine. That's News of the Weird. 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

Gold Central Victoria, FM 98.3 AM 1071. Not quite cold as ice, but it's a nippy one today. Around 7 at the moment at Ballarat, feels like 4. And in Bendigo, it's 6. Feels like 5. But certainly felt a bit nippy coming out this morning, that's for sure. Hey, the mystery song, about 7:20, we'll play that. And it's up to $80 now, $80 in the kitty. So that'd be nice to start a Monday with, particularly if you've, you know, gone out on the weekend and maybe dropped a bit of cash here or there. So listen out for your opportunity at that around 7:20 or thereabouts this morning. Right now, though, we'll have a look at our big topic, driving songs. There's nothing better, I reckon. I love just driving on my own. Got some music there, nice and loud, and yeah, just really love it. Davin says, The Doors, Break On Through to the Other Side. What a great song that is. Greg says, anything from Neil Young and Nazareth. You don't hear much about Nazareth, but yeah, Holy Roller and Love Hurts, really good stuff. Alan reckons he's travelled so many miles or kilometres in the last 67 years, it'd be quicker to find one that he hasn't heard. Yeah, fair point. Kathy, anything from Lee Kernaghan and John Williamson? Gary, anything from INXS? Anything from the Travelling Wilburys, says Catherine. Guns N' Roses and INXS, that's Rosemary's go-to. And again, Denise, anything from John Williamson? When you say anything, I'm assuming it'd be True Blue as opposed to Old Man Emu. Just saying. It's 24 past 6. Let us know your favourite driving songs. Gold Central Victoria.

0: Central Victoria, FM 98.3 AM 1071. It's the Wake Up Call with Robbo. Morning. I went over to the shops yesterday afternoon just to buy some bread, and of course you end up buying blah, blah, blah. But one thing I bought was some beautiful caramel donuts. And it's a very important day for donut lovers today. We'll give you the details when we hear from Aaron with On This Day in History, which is coming up in the next half hour of the show.
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6: G'day, it's Tom Parry with your local news. The state opposition leader has launched a listening tour in the Premier's hometown. Speaking in Bendigo, Jess Wilson told supporters and the media yesterday she planned on visiting all 88 lower house electorates over the next 36 days. She also used her time in the region to door knock and engage with voters. A $1 million reward remains in place for information regarding the disappearance of Crystal Fraser, who was 23 years old and heavily pregnant when she was last seen leaving a friend's house in Pyramid Hill. The weekend just been marked the 17th anniversary of her disappearance. Today sees the launch of a contest which aims to get more people shopping at bricks and mortar retailers in Greater Bendigo. According to the city's Manager of Economy and Experience, James Myatt, it follows on from a similar campaign run over Christmas.
7: Last year, people that live in Bendigo, every $1 in $3 they spent online rather than in person. And we're not trying to change that. We're just saying this winter, whilst it's a little bit cold, a little bit hard to get outside, let's give you a little bit more incentive to do that.
6: Dozens of First Nations artworks and cultural artefacts are currently on display at the Bendigo Visitor Centre as part of a La Trobe University initiative known as Billabongs Not Silos.
8: So a lot of businesses and organisations have structured themselves in a silo, so it's like an isolation. Where Billabongs, in the Indigenous concept, talks about how we need to come together around the Billabong.
6: Creative director of the exhibition, Troy Firebrace, there. And in local sport, round 10 was played over the weekend in the Bendigo Netball League. A-grade's competition had Golden Square lodging a huge 80-39 victory against Castlemaine, while Sandhurst got the better of Eaglehawk 68-31.
1: Human ISA Mitre 10, building with Bendigo since 1880. Gold Central Victoria, national news, now.
9: The grandmother of missing South Australian boy Gus Lamont has described police allegations against her as ludicrous. Detectives have speculated the four-year-old died accidentally and that Josie Murray buried his body. The 75-year-old hasn't been charged, telling Seven the police theory makes no sense.
10: To think that I could actually go out there and do something like that, to think that I would be stupid enough to do it is ludicrous. And to think that I could face up to the trauma of doing that would also be ridiculous.
9: Allies of Sir Keir Starmer believe the British Prime Minister could resign from the top job as soon as today to make way for rival leader Andy Burnham. Parts of Europe have sweltered through heatwave conditions at the weekend, with red alerts issued for major cities in France, Italy and Spain. And a new survey has found almost 40% of Aussies plan to use AI to prepare their tax returns, according to Compare Club. But experts warn the technology may return inaccurate information that could land you in strife with the ATO. In sport, the Raiders surrendered a 16-point lead to lose 42-20 to the Storm at Amy Park, while the Cowboys have been outmuscled by the Warriors 38-20 in Christchurch. In AFL, the Western Bulldogs beat St Kilda by 22 points to wrap up round 15, while earlier the Roos made it 2 on the trot, downing the Tigers by 25 at the MCG. And Serena Williams has been granted a singles wild card at Wimbledon. She'd already secured an entry to play doubles at the tournament with her sister Venus. That's the latest in news and sport.
1: Rural News. Now.
11: Good morning, I'm Toby Goff. Australia has officially recorded its first ever case of the deadly and highly contagious H5 bird flu strain. Lab testing has confirmed the virus in a migratory bird, which was found dead in an isolated area of Western Australia. Biosecurity protocols have been activated across the country, though authorities maintain the virus has not breached local poultry farms or commercial food chains. WA's Agricultural Minister Jackie Jarvis is confident the nation will stay protected.
12: Australia is well prepared to respond quickly to H5 bird flu to protect poultry production and reduce the impact on wildlife and our communities.
11: Farmers are reiterating their opposition to the Murray-Darling Basin plan after the federal government announced it had secured $430 million worth of water. The recently purchased 86 gigalitres takes environmental water recovery to more than 380 gigalitres towards its 450 gigalitre target. National Farmers Federation Water Committee Chairman Malcolm Holm says the plan is only creating more headaches for basin communities.
13: They're stripping water out of our communities, and they're stripping water out of industries, making the water market a lot tighter and essentially making the cost of business for farmers and processing plants that produce the food a lot higher.
11: Transport bodies are calling for future road user charges to be influenced by a streamlined national system. Road Freight New South Wales claims supply chains are being hurt by state-by-state systems every time operators cross the border. Chief Executive Simon O'Hara says a national structure will provide more certainty for the sector, especially when investing in future tech.
13: We have to be careful of state-based systems that might add cost.
14: complexity and uncertainty for freight operators in the EV, heavy vehicle, road user charging space.
11: Ag Victoria has appointed a dedicated specialist to help regional businesses survive the permanent fallout of varroa mite. Former apiary expert James Rowe will head a new program designed to guide the horticulture sector as wild bee populations collapse. Mr. Rowe says it's a critical time in safeguarding food security while helping economies transition.
15: Funded through the Victorian Varroa Transition Program, this particular role will support industries including horticulture, cropping and pasture systems that are significantly impacted by varroa mite as it impacts European honeybees.
11: And WA's opposition is welcoming the announcement of a parliamentary inquiry into the state's fisheries management. It comes after several months of campaigning by the Nationals and a petition signed by more than 27,000 people. The state's Shadow Fisheries Minister, Kiralee Waugh, says the support for the inquiry has been monumental.
16: The pressure's certainly been on the Minister, and I'd say that's because of her own doing. And I say that 27,000 people is certainly not something to be dismissive of.
11: And that's the state of the country. I'm Toby Goff. Good morning.
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0: Partly cloudy today. Cloudy in Ballarat. Bendigo, Maryborough 14. Castlemaine 13. Ballarat 12. Tomorrow, partly cloudy. Bendigo 13. Maryborough 14. Castlemaine and Ballarat both 13. Kangaroo Flat at the moment, 5 degrees. Maldon at 6.
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0: The mystery song, thanks to Bendigo Electronics. That's getting up a little bit now. It's $80 in the kitty. That'd be nice on a Monday morning. We'll do that about 20 past 7. But before that, before 7 o'clock, I'll tell you what the song is to get on the shortlist for the 10K cash track, okay? And then later in the show, when you hear it in its entirety, that's the cue to call through on 5444 1071, and you might get yourself on that shortlist. It's 20 to 7, Gold Centre Victoria.

0: It's the Wake Up Call on Gold Central Victoria FM 98.3 AM 1071. Robbo here till 8:30. Tom Elliott in the house. Then, coming up on this day, a cricketer who's been a stalwart in the Aussie team now for many years is having a birthday. Sadly, with his batting decline, I would suggest that his average is less than his age these days. Details coming up with Aaron Stevens in a moment.
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2: From donuts to cane toads. How did that happen? In 1935, the first cane toads were introduced into Australia at Gordonvale, North Queensland.
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2: John McEnroe's infamous outburst at Wimbledon happened in 1981.
5: You can't be serious, man. 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That ball was on the line.
2: To 1986, when the famous Hand of God goal was scored by Diego Maradona against England at the FIFA World Cup. Argentina won 2-1 and went on to win the cup.
6: 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Or was it a use of the hand that England are complaining about?
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2: 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She's 77.
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2: 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Our greatest sports commentators, Bruce McAvaney, is also 73 today.
11: Takes the lead, looks a winner. 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
2: 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He's 70.
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2: Champion jockey, dual Melbourne Cup winner, Damien Oliver, turns 54.
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2: 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She died aged 47 on this day in 1969. Yes, paying tribute to Judy Garland on June 22nd.
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0: Central Victoria, FM 98.3 AM 1071. Hope your Monday morning's going well. Hope you had a fantastic weekend as well. Hey, it'd be nice if this might happen.
1: 10K Cash Tracks on Gold Central Victoria.
0: Yeah, so get on the short list of that. It'd be nice, wouldn't it? So you've got to listen out for our 10K Cash Tracks song when you hear it played in its entirety. Sometime between now and 8:30, that's the time to phone through on 5444 1071 and see if you can get on the short list. Here is the song you're listening out for today.

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1: There you go. That is the song you're listening out for. Britney Spears. Oops, I did it again. So when you hear that played in its entirety, that is your cue to call me on 5444 1071. News coming up next and latest weather. See how your Monday's shaping up. Plus, we'll have a look at a big weekend of sport too coming up in the next half hour with Darren Dash Parkin.
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11: G'day, it's Tom Parry with your local news. Victoria's opposition leader is vowing to visit all 88 lower house electorates over the next 36 days. Jess Wilson launched her so-called Fresh Start Tour in the Premier's hometown of Bendigo yesterday, with she and other coalition figures using the opportunity to go door knocking in Jacinta Allen's electorate of Bendigo East. Central Victoria has come under the watchful eye of a new local area commander who's responsible for the more than 160 police officers in the region on the beat. Speaking to Robbo on the wake-up call, Inspector Peter Kerry said one of his chief concerns at the moment is to rise in fatalities on our roads.
12: WD5, or Western Division 5, which stretches from Echuca all the way down to Gisborne and Kyabram over in the east and Maryborough in the west, it's up at 23. Which is up from 16 at the same time last year.
11: In other police matters, one of the region's most baffling cold cases reached an unwanted milestone over the weekend, with 17 years now having passed since the disappearance of Pyramid Hill woman Crystal Fraser. She was last seen leaving a friend's house on June 20th, 2009. A $1 million reward remains in place for information on her whereabouts. A new exhibition has just launched at the Bendigo Visitor Centre, bringing together First Nations artworks owned by several local businesses and community organisations. Creative Director Troy Firebrace says the display asks us to look beyond the artistic value of the works they've acquired.
0: You know, reinstating the meaning and the intention of the creation of the artwork and asking if the organisation has actually practised in that.
11: And in sport, Saturday had the 10th round of Heathcote District football taking place. The senior competition saw Huntley lodge a surprise victory against the reigning premiers, Mount Pleasant, by 8 goals, while North Bendigo posted a 31-point victory on the road against Colbenabbin.
10: Human ISA Mitre 10, building with Bendigo since 1880. Gold Central Victoria, national news, now.
13: Britt Aylin. The Prime Minister will meet with state and territory leaders today to talk fuel, as the federal government looks to extend the fuel excise relief until the end of July. However, the discount will drop from 32 cents a litre down to 16. The largest cocaine bust in Australian history has gone down in Western Sydney. 2.7 tonnes of the drug has been found hidden in sophisticated bunkers on a rural property, with two men arrested. Red alerts have been issued across parts of Europe as a heatwave pushes temperatures towards record levels. The sweltering conditions have seen French authorities ban alcohol consumption in public places for the National Fête de la Musique street music festival. And from hot to cold, thousands of people will be stripping off later this hour for the nude solstice swim in Hobart. It's still only 2 degrees at Long Beach, but in good news for those about to skinny dip, the water is actually around 10 degrees warmer. In sport, the Tigers have fallen to the Roos 73-48 at the MCG, Richmond landing just 6 goals. Switching codes, the Roosters have climbed into the top four after last night's win over the Sharks. Chooks skipper James Tedesco suffered a broken nose in a collision with Sione Katoa. And Australia's completed a whitewash of its T20 series against Bangladesh with a 7-wicket win in Game 3. Mitch Marsh was named Player of the Match. And that is the latest in news and sport.
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10: Gold Central Victoria weather, thanks to Prestige Jayco Bendigo.
1: Partly cloudy across most of the region. It will be cloudy in Ballarat. Bendigo, Maryborough 14, Castlemaine 13, Ballarat 12. Then partly cloudy tomorrow. Bendigo 13, Maryborough 14, Castlemaine and Ballarat both 13. At the moment, 5 in Golden Square, Lake Wendouree 6.
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1: Big weekend of sport. We'll have a look at that coming up very soon. And we've got the mystery song, thanks to Bendigo Electronics, worth $80 today. So your chance at that before 7:30 as well. It is the Wake Up Call. It's Gold Central Victoria, 6 past 7.

0: Gold Central Victoria, FM 98.3, AM 1071. Bit of a fitting song, as of course Port Adelaide used that in the AFL. Didn't do much good on the weekend, that's for sure. But we are going to have a look at sport now with the time 12 past 7. Darren Dash Parkin with us. Darren, morning, how are you?
1: Going well, how are you?
0: Yeah, very well, thank you. Hey, let's just talk soccer for a minute. Disappointing performance, even though it seems like it was ages ago by Australia. But the cards have sort of fallen our way a wee bit with a Paraguayan red card and obviously now just needing a draw to get through. So we're a bit lucky there.
1: Yeah, and even given the fact that eight of the best third-ranked teams get through, the fact that Ecuador couldn't get past Carousel, and I think they had 28 shots in that game, and the keeper saved the record 16 or something like that, that actually helps us as well. So a couple of things have gone our way. I guess, unfortunately, it was the least friendly time slot, so we all got up early and then suffered a stinker of a loss. So kind of wrecked the Saturday a little bit for people who were then sleep-deprived on the back of a poor performance. We've got up early to watch the Socceroos play well in the past, but
0: yeah,
1: this wasn't one of them, unfortunately. But, yeah, the cards have at least fallen our way a bit.
0: Yeah. All righty, so turning to AFL, I guess the story for me, anyway, is still Carlton. Their revival continues.
1: Yeah, it does. And if you look at their fixture, I think their next two games are against West Coast and Richmond. So you'd imagine they're going to turn five wins in a row, probably into seven, and then keep building. And obviously, whatever their plans were around coaching for next year, they've certainly got Josh Fraser putting his hand up. It's going to be very difficult to displace. I mean, you look at interim coaches in the past, they've had a pretty good record of getting the job, Brett Ratton at both Carlton and St Kilda. We've seen it, you know, way back in the day with Paul Roos and plenty of other instances as well. So, yeah, it's going to be difficult to unseat him, that's for sure.
0: Yeah. Your mob, the Saints, now I know a couple of injuries and what have you, but generally speaking, very disappointing, I reckon.
1: Yeah, I think it was a bit of a throwback. I mean, they've been a lot more efficient this year, but 61 inside 50s for 8 goals, they just couldn't break through. They had a lot of ball. They had 4 guys get more than 35 touches, but just didn't have the penetration. And, yeah, lost both Ruckman and their co-captain in Jack Sinclair within about the first half of the game. So, yeah, not ideal, but at the same time, yeah, disappointing to let those 4 points slip.
0: Yeah. So now, look, you're very close to a lot of people in the football world. You've got your sort of finger on the pulse. Gold Coast, obviously not going very well, but, you know, talk of trouble between the players and the coach. Any truth to those rumours, do you think?
1: Quite possibly. I mean, they've lost 4 in a row. Now they play Fremantle away, so they'd be hard-pressed to win that. And we know there's been some tension between Damien Hardwick and the AFL in regards to some of his comments around umpiring and that type of stuff. And you always look at, I know he's always been a passionate and sometimes fiery individual, but you always look for things like that and think, does that mean that there is a degree of distraction or trying to sort of deviate away and a loss of focus or something like that? But yeah, they've been probably the biggest disappointment, I would say, of the season, especially if they end up missing a wild card.
0: Yeah.
1: I mean, where it looked like they were a chance to actually win the premiership.
0: Yeah. You know, you sort of talk of the wild cards, and when you look down now, I guess the divide between, you know, the top teams and those struggling down the bottom is starting to get a little more apparent and bigger. But at the same time, you know, I was just looking 3 to 7th, and I heard this yesterday, and I thought, jeepers, you know, when you just look at it on paper, now I know I'm a Cats supporter, but, you know, you would think that the Cats have had a better season so far than the Bulldogs, who have been very up and down, and yet there they are sitting on the same amount.
1: Yeah, I think it looks at close games. I think the Bulldogs won 3 games in a row by less than a goal, and the Cats have, I think, lost 3 by, or 2 by a point, and another one by 2 points or something. You know, the Carlton loss and a couple of those tight one-pointers, Hawthorn and Adelaide, and it might come down to that, the ability of teams. I mean, Collingwood have lost a lot of close games as well. Adelaide have won 3 by a point. So, you know, they're probably the difference makers, really, in the end, those games that are sitting on the edge of the coin.
0: Yeah, which, you know, great from the spectators' perspective, the fans. And you mentioned Collingwood there too. Craig McRae just looks like he's starting to get a bit dirty about the close scrutiny that his list is getting.
1: Yeah, I mean, the age profile is something that always gets a fair degree of attention, and they are in an interesting position, Collingwood, as to what they do. I mean, they've been close enough and competitive enough this year, but not quite the same team that's been a contender for a little while. That was always going to come, that there'd be a point where they were going to have to contemplate life without Sidebottom, Pendlebury, Howe, and a number of others, DeGoey, Elliott, etc. But yeah, as for how they manage that, time will tell, but he must have expected those questions at some point.
0: Yeah, indeed. All right. I think it's all set up, though, for a very interesting back half because, you know, the lower teams like your North Melbournes and what have you are getting better, and all of a sudden there's, not many opportunities for a lock for a tick in the win box.
1: No, that's right. And the Kangaroos, like 7 wins, their next couple are quite winnable as well. So I think at a bare minimum they'd look at a 10-win season and certainly a chance at a wild card spot. The Eagles are better. They've dropped a few close games. The Tigers are always competitive. It's probably Essendon that have been the exception in that space. But even Port, to have a percentage over 100 with 4 wins is very rare.
0: Yeah. Fascinating stuff. As always, Dash, thanks. We'll listen to you on The Sideline View with Chris on the weekend, and we'll talk again next Monday.
1: No worries at all. Anytime.
0: 19 past 7. It's Gold Central Victoria.
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0: Yeah, so the cash jackpot up to $80, $80. Nice. Let's have a listen to the Mystery Song. Right, one more. Do you think you know what that song is? If you do, give us a buzz. 5444 1071. 5444 1071. I would love nothing more than on a Monday morning to give away $80. So go to it if you reckon you know what it is. It's 21 past 7.

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1: Joe's given us a call for the mystery song this morning. Morning, Joe. How are you doing?
2: Not too bad. Thank you very much.
1: That's the way. It'd be better if you could pocket $80, wouldn't it?
2: Yeah, it wouldn't be bad, would it?
1: No, it'd be very nice. All right, have a listen to it one more time. What do you think it is?
2: I'm just going to have a guess. I've got no idea, really, but maybe Help is on its way.
1: I can see why you might think that. Yeah, LRB with that sort of bass line and that at the start.
2: Yeah,
1: but unfortunately, mate, it's a no. It's not that. Another one you can just put a line through, Joe. But thanks very much anyway.
2: No worries. Thank you very much.
1: So tomorrow morning, worth $90, is the secret song, the mystery song, thanks to Bendigo Electronics. So have a think about it, and good luck tomorrow. Getting closer to the three figures, which would be nice. All righty, coming up in the next half hour, Pick the Flick. That's right after the news. And before 8 o'clock, well, I've already told you what the cash track is. Just got to listen to it between now and 8:30. I could play it at any old time. So when you hear it in its entirety, that's your cue to call. You could get on the shortlist for the 10K cash track as well. All on the way.
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7: G'day, it's Tom Parry with your local news. Central Victoria appears to be a key target for the Coalition in the lead up to this year's state poll. Liberal leader Jess Wilson visited her rival Jacinta Allen's hometown of Bendigo yesterday to launch what she's dubbing her Fresh Start Tour, promising to visit all 88 lower house electorates over the next 36 days. The weekend just been marked the 17th anniversary of Pyramid Hill woman Crystal Fraser's disappearance, having last been seen alive on June 20th, 2009, when she was aged 23. A $1 million reward remains in place for information regarding her whereabouts. Shoppers in Greater Bendigo could net themselves a gift voucher just by purchasing goods at a participating business. The city's manager of economy and experience, James Myatt, says the Lucky Local campaign officially launches this week.
8: Every time you spend $20 in a local business, you can submit the receipt online and get an entry towards the giveaway. So the more you shop local, the more entries you get, the more likely you are to get a prize.
7: Bendigo's Visitor Centre is currently showcasing an exhibition of First Nations art and artefacts, which Creative Director Troy Firebrace says includes paintings, didgeridoos and items from La Trobe University's ethnographic collection.
9: It's pretty dynamic across history. It's dynamic across the way it was collected as well. So some of these artworks have been commissioned by organisations, health and educational organisations, but some artworks have been acquired with the intention of collection.
7: To sport, and in basketball, no victories for the Bendigo Braves in the latest round of NBL 1 South. Both their men's and women's squads lost to the Melbourne Tigers by 20 points and 3 points, respectively, at home on Saturday evening, before losing by 19 and 5 points to the Eltham Wildcats on Sunday arvo.
6: Human ISA Mitre 10, building with Bendigo since 1880. Gold Central Victoria, national news, now.
10: Morning, I'm Brit Aylin. First to the UK, where speculation's mounting that Sir Keir Starmer will resign later today. The British Prime Minister is facing growing pressure from within his own party. Well, US President Donald Trump's acting like it's already happened, posting on social media that Starmer failed on energy and immigration, but he wishes him well. As the end of June nears, end of financial year sales were only set to ramp up. This week tipped to see deals peak, with Aussies expected to drop around $10.7 billion at the checkout. Matt Bowen from ING's told Seven many are still hunting bargains.
11: We are seeing Aussies being a little bit more cautious this year. About $10.7 billion is the number that Roy Morgan has predicted for the 2026 sales season. It's up financially, but actually down if you adjust for inflation, and only about one in four Aussies are planning on shopping the sales this year.
10: And thousands will be stripping off in the next 10 or so minutes for the nude solstice swim in Hobart. The ritual skinny dip celebrates the winter solstice, welcoming back the light after the longest night of the year. In sport, the Raiders have surrendered a 16-point lead to go down 42-20 to the Storm at Amy Park, while the Cowboys were out-muscled by the Warriors 38-20. Meantime, in the AFL, the Western Bulldogs have beaten St Kilda by 22 points to wrap up round 15. Earlier, the Roos made it 2 on the trot, downing the Tigers by 25 at the MCG. And Serena Williams has been granted a singles wild card at Wimbledon. She'd already secured an entry to play in doubles at the tournament with her sister Venus.
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6: Gold Central Victoria weather for Five Flags Hotel Castlemaine.
2: It's going to be partly cloudy generally. Will be cloudy in Ballarat. Bendigo and Maryborough 14, Castlemaine 13, Ballarat 12. Then tomorrow partly cloudy. Bendigo 13, Maryborough 14, Castlemaine and Ballarat both 13. Currently 6 in both Eagle Hawk and Alfreton.
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2: Yeah, simple as. Got a newie this morning for Pick the Flick, so have a listen to this.
13: It's you.
14: It's me.
13: I saw you in the street.
14: Are you Annie?
15: Yes.
13: You're Annie?
2: 5444-1071. 5444-1071. Nice, weepy, romantic one, that is. 5444-1071. Pick the Flick. It's Gold Centre of Victoria. It's 24 to 8.

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0: the Flick and win a double pass to the Star Cinema Eagle Hawk.
2: Yeah, so this is the movie.
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3: You're Annie?
2: Now, amongst all those trying to get through, Jenny thought it was Annie, the movie, and Kathy had to go Parent Trap. It is neither of those. Therefore, we'll hold it over until tomorrow morning. Give you a chance to do a bit of homework and see if you can pick the flick tomorrow morning on Gold Central Victoria. It's 20 to 8.

0: Centre, Victoria FM 98.3 AM 1071. It's the Wake Up Call with Robbo. Shire Whip around Mondays. We're off to Bullockshire. Now, I have a bit of a conspiracy theory here. Of course, Travis Fitzgibbon, who is the Director of Infrastructure and Delivery, fills in times for Dan McLaughlin, who's the CEO. But I've noticed so far, since he's returned to Bullockshire, the only time we hear from Travis is when the Cats are lost and Carlton have won. Travis, any truth?
1: This is a good theory, and good morning, Robbo and listeners. Genuine reasons this week with Dan and our Mayor Graham Milne going to the Elgin National General Assembly in Canberra. So they're in transit. So this one's real. I was actually thinking a bit about this, though, the other day. With Carlton winning five in a row, I think it's actually me and Bullockshire together. I've been back sort of that period of time, and before I left, they were on a bit of a heater in 2023 as well. So maybe it's me. Maybe it's not Josh Fraser.
0: Right, okay. Well, just don't get tired hands when you're flicking the tickets off yourself, mate. Jeez, I tell
1: you. That is what we call the classic longbow, Robbo.
0: Yes, it is. All righty, let's get down to business. The 2026-27 budget's been adopted.
1: It has, and you'll be, you know, hearing a lot across the sector with a lot of budgets getting adopted last week. So built on cash neutrality under direction from the Minister for Local Government on the back of the monitor here in Bullock. So it's responsive and living well within our means is the real takeaway here, aligned strongly with our council plan. And it balances community expectations with what our realities are. The community contributed really strongly through this budget process. So a big thank you to them. The budget sort of talks to, you know, what we couldn't include as much as what we could. So that's not to diminish the input from the community. And I want to give a shout out to our staff as well. Salome and Denise in the finance team, all our budget managers that did the hard yards putting the budget together over the last 8 to 9 months. A big kudos to them. It's available on our website, so jump on, have a look. If you like to get the hard copy and pour over the numbers, we can assist you with a hard copy out of our Witchy Proof Customer Service Centre as well. And if you want a different take on it, Robbo, I invite people to jump on to

0: his age now, he'll be a young adult at 18. What do the councillors envisage bloke would look like at that time? So Cooper asked the hard questions, a young David Spears, if you like. So jump on our Facebook page and have a look at that. But the highlights of the budget, roads and bridges with that Ford cash, if we can get that to assist our flood recoveries, are around $44 million. Land and buildings, $412,000. Plant and equipment, $2.3 million. $1.1 million of recreation, just under $700,000 for parks and open spaces, and similarly for drainage and footpaths. So all to be read in the budget available on our website.
1: Lovely stuff. Now, I guess it's been a pretty tough budget by the general wording that I'm sort of getting from you and Dan. So what are the biggest challenges now that council is facing, like basically right at this minute?
0: Waste management reform is still right up there. Community safety priorities as well have all got to be considered. Future planning for the Charlton Hall. So there's a amount of money in there to have a look at the asbestos that's been identified in the Charlton Hall and the future use of that building. Increasing cost shifting from other levels of government, so we're not in our Pat Malone there. And just the ongoing pressures that rural councils like Beloke face to do more with less. Rate capping, pressing down on it, the cost of living crisis, all of the costs of materials and staffing and everything that goes into that pot are what are pushing down on Beloke Shire at the minute.
1: Yeah. Okay, not an easy one, but I guess you've tried to minimise the impact that it's going to have from a negative perspective to the average Joe Soap in the area.
0: Exactly right. It's cost neutral, and we'll be continuing to tighten our belts at council level to make sure that our ratepayers get bang for their buck.
1: No worries. Terrific stuff. Travis, always good to chat, and I guess I'll hear from you next time the Cats lose and Carlton win.
0: Let's hope that's not too far away, Robbo.
1: Oh, no, don't say that. Good man. Good on you, Travis.
0: Have a great week.
1: See you, mate. Bye. Travis Fitzgibbon from Beloke Shire on the Wake Up Call. It's 11 to 8.
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0: 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It's the wake-up call with Robbo this morning. How you doing? 5 to 8. Tears, still got that cash track to come. I mentioned it earlier in the show what it was. So sometime between now and 8.30, I'll play that song when you hear it in its entirety. That is the time to jump on the phone, 5444 1071. Also, the City of Greater Bendigo is looking for community groups to hold events as part of the 2026 Seniors Festival. We'll find out what that entails also in the next half hour of the show, plus the Celebration Hub. If you have something to celebrate, hey, why not share it with us and give yourself a chance of winning a $50 voucher to the Queen's Arms Hotel in Quarry Hill. Just go to goldcentralvictoria.com.au and all the details are there.
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5: G'day, it's Tom Parry with your local news. The state opposition has launched a listening tour in the Premier's hometown. Speaking in Bendigo yesterday, leader Jess Wilson told supporters and the media she planned on visiting all 88 lower house electorates over the next 36 days. She also used her time in the region to door knock and engage with voters. A $1 million reward remains in place for information regarding the disappearance of Crystal Fraser, who was 23 years old and heavily pregnant when she was last seen leaving a friend's house in Pyramid Hill. The weekend just been marked the 17th anniversary of her disappearance. Meantime, we've been hearing a lot recently about the crime wave sweeping across the state, including the increasing number of thefts. But according to Victoria Police's new local area commander, Inspector Peter Carey, the rate of property-related offences in our region has fallen in the past 12 months.
11: We're actually down about 20-odd percent, which is really encouraging. Our crimes against the person are up slightly, though, based on the same figures. But I think that's largely driven by an increase in assaults and sexual assaults. But we're still looking into what's driving those.
5: Dozens of First Nations artworks and cultural artefacts are now on display at the Bendigo Visitor Centre as part of a La Trobe University initiative known as Billabongs Not Silos. The exhibition asks businesses and community groups to consider looking beyond the artistic value of the works they've acquired. And in sport, the Bendigo Football League played through its 10th round of the season over the weekend. Strathfield say kept its place on top of the senior ladder thanks to a 27-point victory against South, that result bumping the Bloods down to fourth spot, while Gisborne moved back into second place after a win against Kangaroo Flat at Dower Park by 182 points.
1: Human ISA Mitre 10, building with Bendigo since 1880. Gold Central Victoria, National News, now.
12: Morning, I'm Britt Anglin. The days of cheaper fuel aren't winding up just yet. The fuel excise has been extended through July, bringing the price of petrol down 16 cents a litre. It's not quite the 32-cent discount we've been enjoying thus far, but Peter Currie from the NRMA has told Seven that every bit helps.
13: 16 cents a litre is about 10 bucks on a tank of petrol, depending on how big your tank is. So it's anywhere between $9 and $11. So every cent helps in the middle of a cost of living crisis, and no doubt this will help too.
12: It comes as the Prime Minister is set to hold fuel talks with state and territory leaders today. The Australian Federal Police has reported the biggest cocaine bust in Australian history, with 2.7 tonnes of the drug found hidden in sophisticated bunkers out the back of a rural property in Western Sydney. Two men have been arrested. And over in the UK, allies of Sir Keir Starmer believe the British Prime Minister could resign as soon as today. It would make way for rival leader Andy Burnham to take over the top job. In sport, North Melbourne's taken down Richmond 73-48 at the MCG, while the Saints have fallen to the Bulldogs 83-61. In NRL, Storms continued its mid-season surge with a 42-20 win over the Raiders at Amy Park. And in the netball, the Adelaide Thunderbirds are through to a third grand final in 4 years after smashing the Melbourne Vixens by 14 goals in their major semi-final yesterday. And that is the latest in news and sport.
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0: Partly cloudy today generally. It will be cloudy in Ballarat, Bendigo, Maryborough 14, Castlemaine 13, Ballarat 12. Then tomorrow, partly cloudy, Bendigo 13, Maryborough 14, Castlemaine and Ballarat both 13. It's currently 6 in Epsom and Brown Hill.
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0: Yeah, nippy enough old morning, that's for sure. 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The 10K cash song as well. and the city looking for organisations to get involved with Seniors Week, which is coming up a bit later in the year. It is the wake-up call, Gold Central Victoria, 5 past 8.

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2: Just the one today. Young Raf turns 13 today. Happy birthday to you, love, from Mum and Dad.
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1: Yeah, Regina by Jiminy. She was quick on the phone this morning as soon as that song ended. Regina, good morning.
2: Good morning.
1: How would you like to feel that 10K burning a hole in your pocket, eh?
2: That would be pretty good. Yeah. I'd like that very much.
1: Yes, I bet you would. Well, you've taken the first step towards it. You have made the shortlist. So, fingers crossed. Awesome. And good luck. And thanks very much for taking part.
2: Thank you very much.
1: Another chance coming up this afternoon with Chris on a feel-good work day here at Gold Central Victoria.
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1: It is 16 past 8. Well, the City of Greater Bendigo is looking for organisations to take part in Seniors Week, put together some different events and what have you, and it's going to be a very exciting time coming up in October, it is. Joe Conlon from the City of Greater Bendigo is with us this morning. Joe, morning. How are you doing? Just press that and hang on one second there, Joe. Idiot in control. There we go. Hello, Joe.
7: Good morning.
1: So what sort of events are you looking at? Is there any specific thing?
7: We're looking for, I guess, free and low-cost events or activities that older adults enjoy. So it can be really anything that promotes positive ageing. So come and try days are always very popular, and exercise programs are too. But just from anything from, I guess, craft and garden activities to morning teas, entertainment, of course, is always popular as well.
1: Yeah. It's interesting, though, you know, you said there sort of active ageing and that sort of thing. And I was thinking, I mentioned it earlier on the show, that now, what constitutes a senior must be changing all the time, because I think, you know, our seniors are getting younger and younger, if you know what I mean.
7: That is absolutely true. Anything from 60 plus is considered a senior, but we often even say 55 plus nowadays. So, yes, the profile of the older adult has changed a lot in the last few years, I suppose.
1: Yes, and gone are the days of, you know, maybe sitting around doing a and knees up Mother Brown. I mentioned that, you know, it might be a case where there's a Led Zeppelin cover band playing somewhere that we don't want to get a bus for.
7: Absolutely. That 100% does happen. Pickleball is very popular too at the moment, but it's all sorts of physical activities that are very definitely part of the Seniors Festival.
1: Yeah. And so the support that they will get from the city, how does that sort of work?
7: So we pulled together a program to promote all the activities that are on during that week. It's both online and a hard copy program that's pulled together. And it's, it promotes all the activities and what people can get out and enjoy during that week.
1: I guess it's very important, isn't it, too, you know, as we all get older, is to make sure we keep active, whatever way it is, whether it's, you know, walking, whether it's playing pickleball, whether it's, you know, just getting together, because I think communication is one of the great things that particularly the older end of seniors can sometimes miss out on, and it's very important to just have someone to sit and have a coffee and chat with too.
7: That's absolutely right. Older adults make up, I guess, the largest part of our population here in Greater Bendigo. So we make sure we have activities and events that are enjoyed by all.
1: Yeah. Now, the Seniors Week, they've been going for a while now?
7: For a very long time. Yes, very, very long time. I couldn't actually tell you how many years, but it's... certainly from 15 plus years it's been going on. It's been around for a long time.
1: Yeah, that's good. And obviously very, very popular as well. So if people want to find out more about, you know, how they can give you the information you require, how do they do so?
7: So at the moment we're asking people to register their event. They can go to the City of Bendigo website. So it's bendigo.vic.gov.au/seniors-festival, or they can also give the city a call and we can take their registrations over the phone. But yes, we're wanting to hear from as many event organisers as possible and particularly, you know, to meet that broader need, as you talk about, of the community.
1: Yeah. So October 4 to 11 is the 2026 Greater Bendigo Seniors Festival. And I'm sure it's going to be a great gig again. And we appreciate you having a chat to us, Joe. Thank you.
7: Thank you very much for having me on.
1: Joe Connellan from the City of Greater Bendigo on the Wake Up Call. It's 8:20.

0: Gold Centre Victoria, FM 98.3 AM 1071. Hey, thanks for letting us be a part of your morning this morning with the wake-up call. Tom Elliott is on the way. Hope you have a terrific Monday. I know it's not necessarily the most popular day of the week, but hopefully we've set you up for a great day ahead. I'll leave you with a thought for the day, as always. Well, they say that money talks. I can tell you mine just waves goodbye.
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7: G'day, it's Tom Parry with your local news. Victoria's opposition leader is vowing to visit all 88 lower house districts over the next 36 days. Jess Wilson launched her so-called Fresh Start tour in the Premier's hometown of Bendigo yesterday. She and other coalition figures used the opportunity to go door knocking in Jacinta Allen's electorate of Bendigo East. One of the region's most baffling cold cases reached an unwanted milestone over the weekend, with 17 years now having passed since the disappearance of Pyramid Hill woman Crystal Fraser. She was last seen leaving a friend's house on June 20th, 2009. A $1 million reward remains in place for information on her whereabouts. A new exhibition has just launched at the Bendigo Visitor Centre, bringing together First Nations artworks owned by several local businesses and community organisations. Creative Director Troy Firebrace says the display asks us to look beyond the artistic value of the works they've acquired.
8: You know, reinstating the meaning and the intention of the creation of the artwork and asking if the organisation has actually practised in that.
7: Greater Bendigo Council's come up with a novel idea to get more people shopping at local businesses over winter.
9: We're doing a massive giveaway all through July where for people that shop local at local stores, we'll be giving away four $250 vouchers every day in July towards a local business.
7: The city's manager of economy and experience, James Myatt, there, the campaign is officially getting underway this week. To local sport now, and round 11 took place on Saturday in the Heathcote District Netball League. White Hills remains in finals contention following a 60-42 win against Lockington Bemorm United in the A-grade competition, as does Mount Pleasant, which lodged a 65-34 victory against the Hawks.
6: Gold Central Victoria, national news, now.
10: Morning, I'm Britt Aylin. The Prime Minister will meet with state and territory leaders today to talk fuel, as the federal government works to extend fuel excise relief until the end of July. However, the discount will drop from 32 cents a litre down to 16. Aussie families are being urged to ensure any pet birds don't come into contact with species in the wild. The plea follows confirmation the highly contagious H5 bird flu strain has arrived in Australia, with a confirmed case near Esperance in WA. Federal Agriculture Minister Julie Collins telling Seven bird owners need to observe strict biosecurity controls.
11: To make sure that if they do keep birds or poultry, that they are preventing the contact between wild birds and those poultry species.
10: And red alerts have been issued across parts of Europe as a heatwave pushes temperatures towards record levels in France, Italy and Spain. The sweltering conditions have seen French authorities ban alcohol consumption in public places for the national Fête de la Musique Street Music Festival.
6: Gold Central Victoria weather for the Courthouse Hotel, Pall Mall, Bendigo.
0: Partly cloudy, cloudy in Ballarat, Bendigo, Maryborough 14, Casamay 13, Ballarat 12. Tomorrow, partly cloudy, Bendigo 13, Maryborough 14, Casamay and Ballarat both 13 tomorrow for their top.
6: G-O-L-D. Gold Central Victoria. On Gold Central Victoria, your say now with Tom Elliott. Thanks to Country Hearing Care. More people hearing better. Now, until noon, this is Mornings with Tom Elliott.
12: It is 25 to 9. Good morning. Well, we had more bad behaviour from soccer fans at Fed Square in the early hours of Saturday morning. Should we be surprised? I think not. You recall a couple of months ago, the people who run Federation Square said they did not want to host a World Cup event. All right, they said it was too dangerous, it would get out of hand, it wasn't the right thing to do. They were overridden by our very own Premier, Jacinta Allen. So, in a sense, the bad behaviour, the flare lighting, there was a fireworks set off, allegedly a young woman was sexually assaulted. That is sort of on the head of the Premier, because the people who run Fed Square said, we did not want to host this event. We do not want to broadcast the World Cup at Federation Square because there will be bad crowd behaviour. And that's what we got. Anyway, 133693, mornings at 3aw.com.au. Straight after the 9 o'clock news, I've pre-recorded an interview with a young Australian soccer supporter. He's only given his first name. His name is Terry. And Terry, maybe as you would expect, justifies the so-called safe use of flares at soccer matches. Now, how something that burns at 1300 or 1400 degrees Celsius in a confined space, like with thousands of people around, but can be considered safe is absolutely beyond me. But Terry says it's part of soccer culture and we should just get out of the way and let those who know how to handle flares safely light them willy-nilly at soccer events and public broadcasts of Socceroos games. We will look at that after the 9 o'clock news. 133693, mornings at 3aw.com.au. Also today, scams, and in particular, romance scams, appear to be on the increase. Now, romance scams are particularly nasty because they prey on people who might be lonely, who are missing something in their lives, and the way it works is they meet a person, usually a fictitious person online, and that person says, I love you, and then says, look, I need some money, you know, I'll pay you back. And because they've sort of formed a romantic attachment, then suddenly they're forking out a lot of money. One woman in particular I read about lost almost $650,000 to one of these romance scams. And there is a push, and it's just that, a push, it's not law at the moment, to say that the banks should reimburse victims. Now, look, I have sympathy for the victims of romance scams, but I've got to say, you know, again, the money doesn't change hands without someone saying, I wish to take money out of my account and put it into this person's account. And banks are sort of caught in a particularly difficult place here because, you know, on one hand, people want the flexibility to do what they want with their own money. On the other hand, when it goes, people sort of, you know, cry, well, they get upset and say, oh, no, it's not my, it's you know, it's your fault. It's not my fault. I'd like you to repay the dough. 133693. So, look, it's not scams in general. There are some where the banks do bear some responsibility, but romance scams in particular, you know, I feel sorry for people who fall prey to them, and we'll look at this later on in the program. But at the same time, I just think if you said to the banks, righto, if you've transferred 300 grand to someone who turns out to be fictitious and runs away with your money, do you really expect that the bank should give you back $300,000? And remember also that it's the bank shareholders, which is most of us through our superannuation funds, who have to bear the cost of that. 133693, mornings at 3aw.com.au. Also on the program today, you just heard in our news with David Armstrong that something like 150 students a day are being suspended from Victorian schools. Now, what I believe is happening here is that these are students who have threatened or made threats to other kids, and they're a danger to other kids and in some cases staff members. So the school has a legal duty to remove them from the school temporarily so that those who have been threatened don't face actual physical harm. Now, the problem is, of course, it's not good for the students themselves to be spending a week or 2 weeks, and if they do it multiple times, they're perhaps months in a year away from school. But from what I understand, the problem is here is that schools don't have many ways to punish children anymore. Like, a suspension is sort of it. In the old days, you know, we had caning and the strap and those sorts of forms of corporal punishment, which have fallen out of favour now. But I'll take suggestions throughout the program today. How should we punish students who, you know, threaten other students, threaten members of staff? If suspending them is not good, then what is the alternative? Because my guess is a lot of those students don't really care about being suspended. In fact, if anything, a suspension they probably think is quite good. Get to sit around at home, get on the PlayStation instead of doing schoolwork for a week or two. Ideas for punishments. But I mean, you know, in the old days we had corporal punishment, we had detentions, we had Saturday mornings, and a suspension and then an expulsion was the most extreme sort of punishment that schools had. Now it seems it's a week-long suspension or nothing else. 133693, mornings at 3aw.com.au. Also today, the term bogan is an interesting one. When I was, a younger person, you know, a bogan was seen as a way of being a bit rude, a bit dismissive of someone who's a bit uncouth, a bit rough around the edges. I feel like the term bogan now has been claimed or reclaimed by people. It's seen as a badge of pride rather than insult. And I raise this because one of the original founders of the Greens, he's fallen out with the Greens now, a man called Drew Hutton, went to X, or Twitter as it used to be known, social media, and said, I don't like the use of the word bogan. He said, it is used very much for the same reason that racist terms are used, to dehumanize another group of people. He said, in this case, it is so-called knowledge class people, using it to describe working class people. Now, look, that was probably true in the 80s or the 90s. I sort of don't think it's true these days. In fact, I think a lot of people quite like referring to themselves as a bogan. I mean, I refer to myself as a bogan because, you know, if you like earthy pleasures like going to the football and having a barbecue and a few beers and that sort of thing, you know, I don't sit there going to the opera or the ballet or anything like that. Maybe that makes you a bogan. I think that's okay. But do you think it's a rude term? Come and join us. 133693, mornings at 3aw.com.au. Let's go to some calls. Ben joins us. Ben, what have you seen?
13: Oh, how you doing, Tom?
12: Yeah, good, Ben.
13: Good, mate. I'm just curious, you might be able to solve this problem for me. High Street, Ashburton, the Labor candidate's office down there has been closed for a year to maybe a year and a half, and it's got dirt, dust, leaves, spider webs building up all in the doorway. I don't think I've seen a light on in there in probably a year. I'm curious why we're paying for an empty office when no one's ever there.
12: Do you know the name of the candidate there, Ben?
13: No, my apologies, Tom. Sorry, I don't. I know his face because we see plenty of posters of him around Ashburton, but the office has been closed for a year, and there's no one there. And I know he's got staff on his books because I went in there about years ago about something.
12: So you think this is the state Labor candidate for the seat of Ashburton?
13: I believe so, Tom. I hate to be naive, but yeah.
12: All right, I'll tell you what, that's interesting, Ben, because, I mean, as you say, if we're paying for that office, you'd like to think that, A, it's open, and, B, that there are people in it beavering away doing whatever political assistants actually do. Ben, thank you. We'll treat that as word on the street, and you could be in the running for the weekly prize, which is, of course, a $1,000 voucher to spend at Imp Jewellery. Win that on Friday, and automatically you'll be in the running for the yearly prize. 60 grand towards a Mercedes of your choice, thanks to Mercedes-Benz Brighton. The countdown is on. Their $10,000 tax time trade-in bonus is now in its final days and must end June the 30th. 133693, Andrew, good morning. Hello, Andrew. We'll go to Damien. Hello.
14: Morning, Tom. How are you?
12: Yeah, good, Damien.
14: Just in relation to Federation Square and having the soccer crowd in there, who actually owns Federation Square? Is it a public space or is it owned by some consortium?
12: I think it is publicly owned, but it has a board that's in charge of it. And I only say this because my mother years ago, when she was alive, was on the board of specifically ACME, the Australian Centre for the Moving Image. And that sort of was a subset of Federation Square. So I think it's publicly owned, but the board sort of gets to decide what things happen there and what things do not. And they made it clear, it was about 2 months ago, they did not want any broadcast of the World Cup soccer there. They were overruled by the Premier, Jacinta Allen.
14: So how does she get to do that?
12: Well, she's the Premier. Yeah, it's a good point. Look, I'll check. Look, it is a very good question. I'll check out the exact ownership / governance of Fed Square. But yes, the Premier overrode them. And look, the behaviour that we saw Saturday morning was not the worst we've ever seen there, but it was far from the best. And we're going to speak to a young soccer supporter called Terry, who was there on Saturday morning. He says he didn't let off flares, but other people, his friends, did. And I'll play you this interview after 9 o'clock, but he sort of says there's a safe way to do it and an unsafe way to do it. And those who know how to handle flares safely should be allowed, possibly, perhaps even encouraged to let off flares in places like Fed Square. 133693, mornings at 3aw.com.au. Plenty more calls and emails ahead. Soccer fan Terry, he'll be joining us. Well, I'll play you the interview I pre-recorded with him after 9 o'clock news. Other issues I want to have a look at, I want to look at the logging of native timber. Now, you remember that 2 years ago, Daniel Andrews, 6 years early, ended the harvesting of native timber in Victoria. So you can still harvest plantation timber, but you can't go into native forests and chop them down for sawmills and so forth. Evidence has emerged that, and I have said this before, but it's been proven today, that we haven't stopped using native timber. We just don't get it in Victoria anymore. And instead, we're getting thousands of logs coming across Bass Strait from Tasmania. So Daniel Andrews ended the logging of native timber here in Victoria. The demand for the native timber hasn't gone away. And instead, we're just chopping down trees in Tasmania instead. That's ahead. And your calls, 133693 at 8:15.
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0: This is the sound of something deadly. It was found inside the bowel of Rachel, aged 38. 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

0: It is 11 and 9. A lot of emails coming in. Mornings at 3aw.com.au. Trevor says, any clown who says that letting off flares is part of the world game shouldn't be allowed to attend any game ever again. Well, that's interesting. Look, keep listening, Trevor. Straight after the 9 o'clock news, we're going to speak to a man called Terry. Didn't want to give his surname. I pre-recorded an interview with him. He says he didn't let off a flare on a Saturday morning, but he has let off flares at games in the past. And he knows people who let off flares, and he distinguishes between safe flare users and unsafe ones. And on reimbursing people who are the victim of scams, Angelo says, I have some dud stocks in my share portfolio. Could the banks refund me? Well, that won't happen, will it, Angelo? Now, Karen joins us. What's happened, Karen?
1: Hi, Tom. There's a two-car collision at an intersection near the Growling Frog Golf Club on Donnybrook Road. There's two police cars, an ambo, two tow trucks, so the traffic's down to one lane. It's a bit of a mess.
0: And that is sort of outbound on the Hume, is it?
1: No, on the Donnybrook Road near the Donnybrook Growling Road. Frog Golf Course.
0: Yeah, okay. Yeah, I know what you mean. All right. Thank you, Karen. Two-car crash on Donnybrook Road near, I think that's near Woodstock. Anyway, good on you, Karen. You could find yourself in the running with that tip off that word in the street for the yearly prize, 60 grand towards Mercedes of your choice, thanks to Mercedes-Benz Brighton, where you can book your Mercedes service before June 30. You've still got a week or so to go. Prices starting from just $399. Simone, good morning.
2: Good morning. How are you today?
0: Good, Simone.
2: Good. I'm just calling regarding the romance scam. I too feel very bad for these people who get sucked into this, but they do have to take responsibility. They are giving those funds consciously. My sister works at a bank in the fraud department, and she has had numerous arguments with people where she's called them and said, you know, this looks like a scam, I wouldn't do it. They argue black and blue that they're doing it, it's their money, they're doing what they want to do, get out of the way, blah, blah. And she has to let it go through. So
0: yeah. Well, this is the thing. I know. There's a story about this woman called Jane today, apparently has autism and a learning disability. She sent to sort of crypto accounts 600

0: $146,000, and only after that realised that she was being scammed. And the banker said, well, pretty much what you just said, that you chose to do it. We did warn you. You can't expect the bank to, you know, to refund that amount of money. Look, thank you, Simone. It is a difficult one. There are some scams where arguably the bank should have said something. If you try and transfer money into a crypto account, most banks will now warn you before the transfer can go ahead, saying that this is what organized criminals do. This is probably not safe. Are you sure you want to do it? If you're given that warning and you still push ahead with it, I just don't see that you can then turn around and say, oh, I didn't know what I was doing. Please, Mr. ANZ or Westpac or whichever bank it is, give me all my money back. Daryl, good morning.
1: Good morning, Tom. How are you?
0: Yeah, good, Daryl.
1: Love listening to the show. I was just thinking about something that happened to me in relation to school punishments for the mischievous children. I was one of them. Yeah. I was referred to as a class clown.
0: Yeah.
1: In grade six, they pulled me aside one day and said, you want to act like a child? We'll treat you like one. For the next 2 weeks, I was sent back to preps. I had to write with crayons. I had to play with the little kids in the little kids' playground for 2 weeks. It was the worst 2 weeks of my schooling life, Tom.
0: So you're in grade six. You would have been 12 years old and you were forced to go and play.
1: 11 or 12, yeah. Yep, back with the little kids, using crayons, playing in the little playground with them. And I sort of tried to straighten up after that, but got to high school, I was back to mischievous again. And in year nine, did do a stint with the year sevens before having my own desk out the front of the principal's office.
0: Well, Daryl, I must admit, I've not heard of that punishment before, but that is a very interesting one. I mean, you weren't being caned or whipped or anything like that, as Darren James so eloquently argues for every Sunday morning. But, yeah, being forced to drop, in your case, six grades, from grade six down to the preps for a couple of weeks. If you want to act like a child, here you go. You can be with the children. Good on you, Daryl. We'll give you two bottles of DeBortley's handcrafted Heathcote Shiraz. Jared, what's happened to you?
2: Good morning, Tom. So my 93-year-old grandmother lives by herself the majority of the time. Her phone the last few months has not been working. Telstra have been blaming NBN. NBN have been blaming Telstra. Nobody's come out. There's been about three technicians who have cancelled unannounced. I was on the phone to Telstra on Saturday night because I went and visited my grandma for about an hour or so. They said they were going to send a technician out on Sunday between 7 a.m. and 11 a.m. After I left, my dad said he received a message a bit later after I left saying that the problem had been resolved and that there was no issues on their end. So between NBN and Telstra, nobody's taken accountability. They're not fixing it. They're saying that everything is green on the road, but nothing.
0: You're right, Jared. It is terrible because all the old landlines have disappeared, and they are in fact on the NBN lines now. And Telstra often says, "Well, that's the NBN's fault." Problem is, the NBN is not a consumer-facing organisation. Jared, we'll treat that as word of the street. You could be in the running for the weekly prize—a $1,000 voucher to spend at Imp Jewellery at 5 tonight.
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15: 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It's a chilly 5 degrees this morning. 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
0: O'clock news with David Armstrong coming up in a moment. After the news, we're going to speak to a soccer fan called Terry, who defends the quote-unquote safe use of flares at Federation Square and in other places where soccer can be viewed. I want to look at native logging. We don't have it in Victoria anymore. Apparently, we're just chopping down trees in Tassie instead. And scams. Should the banks pay? 133-693.
3: 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Gold Central Victoria. National news now.
16: 8 degrees in Melbourne. Partly cloudy at top today. 15. It's 9 o'clock. Good morning. I'm David Armstrong. Education experts claim the record number of student suspensions in Victorian schools is evidence of a broken system. New data reveals around 150 students are suspended each school day. Associate Professor Lisa McKay-Brown at the University of Melbourne says ultimately it is a decision that falls to the principal.
17: Principals are dealing with a balancing act here, because they've got to not only protect the young person who the difficulties are happening for, but they have to also protect staff and other students.
16: A 15-year-old boy is fighting for life after being hit by a car at Mickleham. The boy was riding a bike along Donnybrook Road last night when he was hit. The car stopped at the scene. The driver has spoken to police. The opposition's urging Labor to scrap its tax changes. New data shows auction clearance rates at their lowest level in years. Here's Federal Politics editor Michael Packey.
18: The auction clearance rate has sunk well below 50%, a level not seen since the start of the COVID pandemic. The opposition argues the government's changes to capital gains, negative gearing and trusts has eroded investor confidence. Deputy Liberal leader Jane Hume is urging the Greens not to pass Labor's legislation.
19: No wonder people aren't selling. They're choosing not to sell.
18: But government MP Tim Ayres claims it's creating a fairer playing field for first home buyers.
20: Because of the difficult but necessary changes
8: that the government has made here.
18: The Greens are keeping their cards close to their chest as to whether they'll back the tax reforms before Parliament rises for the winter break in a fortnight. Michael Packey, Canberra.
16: A key Victorian independent says she won't be joining a new community party in a bid to take on One Nation and increase her fundraising capacity. A number of so-called teals are planning to join forces. They argue the political landscape has changed since they were first elected, and a loose party structure is now required. But Melbourne-based Federal MP Monique Ryan says it's not for her.
13: The governor's passed laws in the last term of Parliament, which makes life much easier for the parties and much more difficult, much more challenging for independents and for small parties. But I continue to take them on as an independent in the House. It's what Kuyong has elected me to do. That's what I intend to continue to
16: Peace
13: do.
16: Talks between the United States and Iran have been suspended after the US president threatened Tehran. Here's Channel 9's US correspondent Lily Gipgria.
20: There are concerns high-stakes peace talks in Switzerland are now stalled after US President Donald Trump threatened Iran over social media. Trump posted to the platform Truth Social, "America will hit Iran very hard again if they don't stop their, quote, highly paid proxies in Lebanon from causing trouble." The ongoing conflict between US ally Israel and Hezbollah in Lebanon, a major topic of discussion in those negotiations today, which ran for around 80 minutes. Work is now going on behind the scenes to keep these discussions on track. In the United States, Lily Greer.
16: And finance the dollar, 70.18 US.
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16: AFL club chief executives meet on the Gold Coast this week. Tasmania, fixturing and the long-term plans for State of Origin all on the agenda. Uruguay leads Cape Verde 2-1 at half-time after scoring 6 minutes into injury time in their World Cup match. Wyndham Clark has won the US Open by one stroke from fellow American Sam Burns. 44-year-old Serena Williams has sealed a comeback with a wild card for the Wimbledon women's singles draw. And Australia's completed a 3-0 clean sweep of its three-match 2020 series against Bangladesh with a 7-wicket win. That's the latest news and sport.
3: Gold Central Victoria weather for Five Flags Hotel Castlemaine.
21: Partly cloudy, cloudy in Ballarat, Bendigo, Maryborough 14, Castlemaine 13, Ballarat 12. Tomorrow, partly cloudy, Bendigo 13, Maryborough 14. Castlemaine and Ballarat both 13 tomorrow for their top.
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2: This is Tom Elliott.
0: It is 7 past 9. I'll play you an interview I pre-recorded in a moment with a soccer supporter called Terry. He didn't want to give his last name. He wasn't fed square on Saturday morning. He said some of his friends let off flares. He didn't. But in the past, he has let off flares. And he says that there is a safe and an unsafe way to do it. I don't agree, but that's what he said. Anyway, that's coming up in a moment. On the ownership and control of Federation Square, Morris says via email, it's operated by the Melbourne Arts Precinct, which is owned by the state government. So there you go. Even if the board of Melbourne Arts Precinct says we don't want soccer fans at Federation Square, the Premier, as the head of the state government, has the right and did exercise the right to overrule them. Rachel says maybe every parent who goes to a school could sort of fill out a form agreeing that they'll pay a substantial fine, like $1,000, if their child is badly behaved. Yeah, that's not a bad idea. And on what is a bogan these days, and is the term an insult, and I raise this because a man called Drew Hutton, we spoke with him on the program last year, he was one of the original founders of the Greens, and he's fallen out with them now. He's left the Green Party, I believe. But he went to social media on the weekend, and he said, I don't like the use of the term bogan. It is used for the same reason racist terms are used, to dehumanise another group of people. Ashley says, a lot of people might consider themselves bogans, but a real true bogan doesn't realise they are a bogan, and that is the difference. Ashley, thank you. Sam, good morning.
4: Is it me?
0: Hello, Sam. Yes, go ahead.
4: Oh, hi. Tom, my name is Sam. Tom, I just want to alert the visitor. I was subjected to an incredibly elaborate scam. I got a registered mail from a tour company in Malaysia, and I was actually traveling to Malaysia. And in there was a celebration with an award with a very well formulated brochure. And inside was a couple of scratches. The scratches were supported by their supporter companies, Temu, all of these companies. There were websites. You go onto the website, there's a very good website. The tour company looks like Luxury Escapes. That isn't obviously a company like, but it's really sophisticated. The sponsor companies, and they have a scan code to barcode onto it. So I thought I'd play along here. And this is a scam that luckily right at the end I thought, no. So I got out of it, and so luckily it didn't cost me anything. But it is the amount of effort that these people have gone to is incredible. They email you with their addresses, which is addresses with the company, the tour company. Then what happens is that the parent company says, because I was not actually a client, it was a mistake, which also was a bit of a red flag. Because the parent company is in Hong Kong, they have to be careful not to provide me with a cash prize because of money laundering laws.
0: Sam, can I just ask though? So was the website
4: really, really elaborate? I mean, they went to an incredible amount of trouble, they gave me another company to call, and then on there you press in, and there's an automated thing says your current account is currently this much money.
0: All right, Sam. I need to ask you what. What were they selling? Were they selling you a holiday, or was it a lottery, or what was it?
4: It was a promotion. It was, here's a scratchy for our 20th year of anniversary in the company, and this is what it was.
0: Well, I mean, the point is, at the end of the day, though, I mean, you were smart enough to say that, you know, this didn't seem to, you know, had a bit of a smell about it. I think the issue with scams is they can be very elaborate. Because a lot of them are digital, then some people give greater weight to things being in the digital world than perhaps what they should. I mean, it is so easy to, you know, make websites look real and stuff. Particularly if you get a scam via email, whatever type of scam it is, one thing I always do is if I happen to see it, like if it gets through a spam filter, is to say, let's look at the actual email address. And you click on the email address, and usually it's some weird email address that you wouldn't expect. And that guarantees that it's a scam. What is particularly pernicious about romance scams is most scams prey on people's weakness, but these ones in particular, you know, prey on people who are lonely, who are vulnerable. You know, you meet people online, which is quite normal these days. You convince yourself you've fallen in love, and then the requests for money start coming in. And again, this lady, Jane, probably not her real name, lost almost $650,000. Now, she's going after her bank. I don't think that's fair. But anyway, look, keep listening. We'll talk about this more after the 10 o'clock news. David, good morning.
5: Good morning, Tom. I want to talk about potholes. Ugh. Yesterday, I was driving down White Hill Road in Dramana, which is a very busy road, and I struck a vicious pothole, and I immediately realised I had a puncture. The thing is, I pulled over 50 metres down. There were two other cars pulled over as well, and a tyre repair guy already there.
0: Already there, yeah.
5: And when I finally got my car fixed 5 hours later and $500 later, I went back the same road very slowly, and there were two other cars that had recently pulled over. I don't know how many cars were damaged, but when you add up all those, a rebate on your licence doesn't go much for the Victorian taxpayer.
0: No, it doesn't. Look, I got that rebate on my licence, $186-odd, which I guess I'm grateful for. But as you say, you know, if you've damaged a new tyre, several hundred bucks, wheel damage, well, you know, $1,500. I think Vic Roads compensates you if the damage is more than $1,500 or $1,600, but it's very, very hard to convince them to fork out the money. Look, David, there you go. Big pothole, Whitehall Road in Dramana. We will stick you in the running for the weekly prize. And if you win it, you could also be in the running for the yearly prize. $60,000 towards a Mercedes of your choice, thanks to Mercedes-Benz Brighton. Before we began the show today, I recorded an interview with local soccer fan Terry. Didn't want to give us his last name. And I began by asking him, did he see many flares let off at Federation Square on Saturday morning?
6: Not many. There was a few in the lead-up to the game. During the game, it was pretty civil. Obviously, it was a disappointing result for Australia, a lot of disappointed fans, but it was a really good atmosphere.
0: The police have said the behaviour was particularly bad. They say 14 flares, one firework and a sexual assault all took place. Do you agree with that summation?
6: The latter was completely wrong. That's news to me. So if that occurred, it's not good at all. But I don't agree with that summation. I thought it was a really safe environment. In particular, I thought it was very crowded. I think safety barriers, I can understand why they have them, but I think they actually contribute to the problem. There was a lot of overcrowding, a lot of people being pushed against the safety barriers. So I think the safety barriers actually haven't worked, and a lot of these police measures actually probably make it a more unsafe environment, if anything.
0: Do you think Fed Square is the right place to have these? Because there is no way to control the crowd. I mean, it's open on three sides. I mean, wouldn't it be better off to have the whole thing at Amy Park, for example?
6: Oh, I think maybe it's starting to become too crowded, but I think crowd control at a place like Federation Square just doesn't work. The safety barriers just haven't worked. There's too many people, so maybe Fed Square is not the most appropriate site now. I'm not in charge of that. It's always been a site that people have gone to watch soccer games, whether that be the Matildas or the men. So I'm not sure. That decision's not up for me. So very maybe, yeah.
0: What is the fascination with letting off flares at these events?
6: I think people... Look, I'm a fan of flares. I like them. I think they contribute to atmosphere. They've been a part of soccer culture, not just in Australia, but also in Europe. I think if used correctly, they really add to atmosphere. I think there's, obviously a few idiots out there who throw and light them, but I don't think they should. They're not reflective of football fans in general.
0: Well, but sorry, but I mean, the only way to use a flare is to light it, surely. I mean, you can't just wave around a red stick or something.
6: Oh, yeah, you can wave it around. You hold on to it, and then when it's starting at the end of its cycle, you put it on the ground and you just let it dissipate. But unfortunately, you know, there's a few morons out there who like to throw them and stuff. that's just not good enough. The police should deal with those people appropriately, but when those who lock there safely, I have no problem with them. They're not doing anything particularly wrong, in my opinion.
0: So again, just to be clear, what is the safe way to light a flare at Fed Square, or indeed, at, you know, outside any soccer game? What is the safe way to do it?
6: I guess you hold it in high in the air, and you just let the flare do its thing, and then eventually people, you know, will form a safe area to get out of the path of the flare, and then it'll eventually just do its thing and eventually stop lighting. So yeah, that's probably the safest way to do it. You know, a few people have been injured at Fed Square. Again, it's not ideal, but, you know, it's not reflective of football fans in Australia that, you know, a few injuries come from flares. You know, it's been happening for hundreds of years in Europe. They've been used safely all around the world, so I don't understand why this country particularly makes a big deal about it.
0: Well, I don't think it's considered legal in Europe. It's just one of those things that happens because they find it very hard to tolerate it. So you're saying there is a safe way to use a flare at soccer or at the soccer, and there's an unsafe way.
6: Yeah, of course, you know. I guess, you know, it doesn't help that the media also glorifies using flares, you know. I think at the very start of when the Socceroos were doing well in the 2022 campaign, a lot of those videos at Fed Square, you know, the media was showing that the flares were lighting off as part of the atmosphere, and then suddenly they started demonising flares. So I think it's a bit hypocritical that the media, you know, glorifies it, and then at the same time they tarnish the use of them. You know, if you're going to sit there and talk about the atmosphere, flares are an integral part of them. You know, we need flares in the hands of the right people, not the wrong people.
0: So how do we decide who the right people are?
6: Oh, I think, you know, there's plenty of people who know how to use them without throwing them. So if you're going to throw a flare, then, you know, the police should deal with those people accordingly.
0: You do accept, though, that a flare burns at something like, I think it's 13 or 1400 degrees. Like, to let off something like that in a crowd is not an inherently safe thing to do.
6: Well, again, if the person holds them high in the air and people form sort of a circle away from that, yeah, it is pretty safe to use. I guess, yeah, the period it becomes unsafe is if, you know, again, like I said, if you dislodge or let go of the flare, or if it becomes into contact with someone, yeah, then it becomes unsafe. But flares have always been inherently safe to use. You know, people use them on boats for a reason. They don't sit there and hurt themselves. So, you know, if you're going to do it in a crowd, I guess, form a semicircle around them and let them hold them high, and they know how to use it, they know how to use it. But again, if you don't know how to use a flare, you shouldn't be using it. That's how I look at it.
0: Have you personally lit a flare at the soccer?
6: Oh, yeah, I have. A lot of people I know have. Use them safely. You know, I didn't light any at Fed Square on Saturday. There weren't that many. I don't understand why big deals are made about it. You know, especially with what's going on in Victoria at the same time, with a lot of businesses being affected by the fire bombings, you know. I think people should be putting their attention on that, not what's going on at Fed Square with a couple of flares.
0: Will you go back to Fed Square? I think, is it this coming Friday when Australia plays Paraguay?
6: Absolutely, I would. I encourage everyone to get down and get behind our nation. And people should always go to Fed Square, whether that's the Socceroos or the Matildas. I think it's a sight for everyone. I think it's excessive that bag checks are being done at Fed Square. It's a public site. It doesn't need to be done. And the crowding and the crowd control and the fencing actually makes the experience worse. It makes it more dangerous for people, so I encourage authorities to actually remove that, which should make getting around the site more easier, like it was in 2022 World Cup, when there wasn't as much of this crowd control measures. And everyone should get behind the country. Go the Aussies.
0: And finally, will you take a flare this Friday to the Paraguay match, or to the Fed Square broadcast of it?
6: No, but I think plenty of people will if they decide to, and hopefully they use them safely and effectively. And I don't think if Australia had won against America, we would have been talking about this flare issue, because there was flares lit in the first game at Fed Square. No one spoke about it. So I guess when the country loses, we like to talk about the flares being the issue rather than the actual result on the field.
0: Terry, thank you for your time.
6: Thank you.
0: There you go. Terry, the soccer fan, defender of the quote-unquote safe use of flares outside soccer games and soccer broadcasts. Speaking of the World Cup soccer, in the Uruguay versus Cape Verde clash, Uruguay leads 2-1 early in the second half.
7: 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Join today.
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0: 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Well, the reason I thought it was important to hear from a soccer fan and flair chucker or flair holder, Terry, is that he and I guess a lot of other soccer supporters honestly believe that it's quite safe to handle a flair appropriately. He made the comparison saying, oh, well, people in boats use them. Well, yes, they do. If your boat is sinking and you are by yourself and you are out in the middle of Port Phillip Bay or something, yes, you use a flair. It doesn't mean it's perfectly safe, but it's better than the alternative, which is sinking and potentially drowning in the water. But to use them before a game, in a game, at Fed Square, when there's thousands of people jammed closely together, there is no safe way to do that. Judy, hello.
28: Hey, so I'm mad as hell. That idiot, Terry, needs a stern talking to. What a moron. There is no safe way of using a flare. I work in an ED department in the city, and he doesn't see the people coming in with burns and stuff from the idiots that throw them in the crowd. flares are meant to be shot up into the sky, not held in their hands. It's absolute rubbish. I'm so furious. He is a moron.
1: No, Judy, I agree, but this is the mentality of some, probably a minority of soccer supporters, but there's enough of them that it is an issue. And again, this is why Federation Square, why the management of Fed Square initially said no to broadcasting the World Cup. They said violence will happen. It did happen on the early hours of Saturday morning. And remember, they were overridden by the Premier. So in a sense, the Premier has given the green light to this sort of behaviour. Now, obviously, Jacinta Allen would never say, oh, no, no, I don't want people. She would never agree that she wants people to throw or light flares. But she was warned that it was inevitable, and she overrode the body, being the board in charge of Fed Square, who said that they didn't want the soccer supporters there. Steve, good morning.
13: Morning, Tom. Great show. Message to Terry, who seems to be a preeminent expert on the safety of flares. The overwhelming majority of people do not want flares. Now, if him and his little experts feel the need that they want to create such an atmosphere that seems to only suit them, gather all around in Terry's living room, light up as many flares as you like, and there's as much atmosphere as your little heart can contain.
1: Yes, and I would like to see everybody holds their arm out. I mean, and we spray the flare, you know, point blank range for say 5 or 10 seconds on each person's arm, you know, 1300-1400 degrees. And of course, no one's allowed to go to hospital because flares are safe and they're not dangerous. And to see how they handle having third degree burns all over their arms. I mean, it's just ludicrous. And look, you know, when I was a kid, firecrackers were still legal in Victoria and we used to buy them for, you know, Cracker Night or Guy Fawkes Night. But you could buy them and shoot them at each other, which we did. Now, it was incredibly dangerous, and that's the reason they've been banned. Flares are as dangerous, if not more dangerous, than a firework. Roy, hello.
16: G'day, mate. I've just listened about that fellow Terry. BC Police in Vancouver is actually an air-conditioned indoor stadium. Would he advocate using them inside?
1: Well, he does say they can be used safely at pre-match and during the game. I mean, that's his logic, not mine. He says you hold it in your hand, you wave it around, don't throw it, don't leave it on the ground when it's still burning. But yes, I assume so. I don't know, but anyway. I mean, it is extraordinary though, isn't it, Roy?
16: Yeah. Well, as you can probably guess, I come from Liverpool, so you can guess which game I support. But the thing is, I've been to a game there. And it's a 60,000-seater indoor stadium. It's an air-conditioned indoor stadium. You can rest assured the security would have not allowed him to do it.
1: Yes. Tommy, is a flare still a feature in British soccer, in Premier League or the league below?
16: I have no idea. I come from Liverpool. We've got the Spine Cup at Anfield. We don't need them.
1: Right. Okay. Thank you, Roy, from Liverpool. Nick, good morning.
17: Morning, Tom. What school of idiot does that Terry go to?
1: Oh, I don't know. I didn't ask him where he went to school.
17: I'll tell you what, you know what they should do? Just ban the whole lot. Just get rid of the whole lot and don't televise anything. That'll soon upset them if they got idiots like that.
1: See, the thing is, and the reason I asked him about why not go to Amy Park instead, they had a secondary gathering at Amy Park, and apparently that was quite well controlled because Amy Park, they're used to having, you know, bag searches and body searches before people go in. It's a more structured environment. The problem with Fed Square is it's open completely on three sides. They tried to put up temporary crowd barriers. They got pushed over. This is the reason that the Fed Square management or the board didn't want these broadcasts to take place there. And again, overridden by the Premier. Pete, hello.
18: Morning, Tom. Don't you have to be licensed to carry police?
1: Well, yeah, you're supposed to have a boat license, but as I understand...
18: No, I mean like a shooter's license.
1: I don't think so. I think given that their legal use is a marine flare, which is you've got to have them on a boat in case something goes wrong and you need to attract attention. So you get one person who has a boat license and they go and buy, you know, 20 flares and then hand them out to their friends.
18: Yeah, but if you've got a shooter's license, you've got to be trained how to use a gun. The same with the flare, you've got to be trained how to... So they should bring a license in for using flares.
1: Well, I think they do, Pete, this is the thing, in the sense that if you have a boat license, part of it is knowing the correct use of a flare. But the problem is, of course,
0: that means it's like spray cans. I mean, you can make it as hard as possible to get them, but if someone can legally buy a spray can, then eventually graffiti vandals get hold of a spray can. 133693, Tim, hello.
2: Yeah, g'day, Tom. In Scotland, I follow a side called Glasgow Celtic, which won the Scottish Premiership again this year, but they have an active supporter group at their ground. Yep. And in the corner of the ground where they stand, they have no seats, they have railings, and they have a few issues. They let heaps of pyrotechnics off. It looks pretty bloody good when you see it, but they banned the active supporter group for about a month this year. The side started losing. They went

0: a third on the premiership, and as soon as they brought them back, they started winning and they won the premiership.
1: So is Celtic in Glasgow, are they sort of like the Catholic team and Rangers are the Protestant team? Is that how it works?
0: Spot on, Tom, and they've got the seventh biggest ground, Parkhead Celtics ground in Glasgow. It holds 60,000 people. I've been there once, and it's the atmosphere is elite. It destroys the MCG with 100,000 people because it's not a sport to them. It's a life.
1: No, that's true. The fanaticism associated with Premier League soccer and Scottish League, which is where Celtic play, is quite something. There's no doubt about that. In Edinburgh, they have a similar. There's a Catholic team, and there's the Hibernians, and there's one called the Heart of Midlothian, which is a great name for a team. David Armstrong joins us now for the news headlines. David, good morning.
2: Good morning. We could have flare bins, like the machete bins. You can hand in your flares. Yes.
1: I was going to talk about the machete bins later. Have you heard?
2: Good.
1: They went to Preston Police Station, which is supposed to be open 24 hours a day, to film part of the ad campaign. And for some reason, they couldn't do it there. And they've ended up filming some of the commercial up in Sydney instead. And they've just been taxpayers' money buying the machetes to make the ad, which I just find quite ironic, to be honest.
2: Episode of Utopia, isn't it? Mm. Education experts say we need to reassess how we deal with school suspensions. 150 students are suspended each school day in Victoria. The current system is not working. Again, they say too much pressure on principals to make these decisions. We're working through the interview with Terry, who was a Melbourne soccer fan. It went off at Fed Square, as we kind of predicted, and he said it was all the fault of authorities. It was the organisers' fault.
1: And the media.
2: Oh, what did we do? We glorified the violence.
1: Apparently.
2: Okay, but there are pictures of it. That's right.
1: It makes it your fault, David.
2: Okay. In Sydney, 2.7 tonnes of cocaine has been found at a property that is the biggest cocaine haul in Australian history, $816 million. It was smuggled in near a place called Midge Point in North Queensland. And in sport, the AFL club chief executives, they meet on the Gold Coast this week. A Tasmania fixturing, the long-term plans for State of Origin, all on the agenda. Do you reckon they'll go to one of the theme parks? You can't not go to the Gold Coast.
1: There's so many now. I mean, you've got SeaWorld and Movie World and Wet and Wild.
2: I think they'll go. They could probably get a multi-pass. That's all they're intent.
1: Thank you, David. 1-3-6-9-3 mornings at 3aw.com.au. Plenty of calls and emails coming up. I want to look at the logging of native forests. So Daniel Andrews, when he was still Premier, he was going to end native forest logging until 2030. He brought the date forward 6 years, so that put heaps of people in Gippsland out of work. Now, what apparently has happened, and I've been reading about this morning, is, of course, we still want native timber on our floors and so forth, building our homes. And so we just get it from interstate, largely from Tasmania. So we've stopped chopping down Victorian trees, and we're chopping down Tasmanian ones instead. Is anybody a winner there? We'll have a look at that. And something else David Armstrong just mentioned, principals suspending students. Should there be other ways to punish miscreants at school? And if so, what are they? 1-3-6-9-3 at 25 to 10.
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1: 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On flares via email, Merle says flares are dangerous in confined spaces. That clown, Terry, with whom he spoke, is brainless and stupid. Brainless and stupid. Robert says, flares. Oh, my God, aliens really do live amongst us. He said these things burn at 1,600 degrees. I thought that was only 1,300, but either way, it's very, very hot and very, very dangerous. And I do want to look later on the word bogan, which has been around for, I don't know, 50 years. Lewis wants to know, what is the difference between a yobbo and a bogan? I would have thought they were sort of synonyms for each other. But look, the thing about bogan is it used to be a somewhat condescending term, like someone who was better off, you know, better job, or I don't know, maybe went to a high level of education, might describe someone as a bit uncouth or rough around the edges as a bogan. But now I think it's one of those words that bogans themselves have reclaimed, and there's a sort of a perverse pride in being an Australian bogan. Mark, good morning.
14: Yeah, g'day, Tom. Yeah, just Cinderella, mate. If she didn't unban it, would you be on the other foot saying why she didn't unban it? Like, seriously, mate. Honestly, like, you can't
1: ban things because of
14: a few bad apples, mate. You know what I mean?
1: Well, you can. I mean, the board of Fed Square, and I supported them at the time, said there will be trouble. We shouldn't have it here. And their view was have it somewhere like Amy Park, which would make more sense. I'm not going to say don't have it at all, but have it in a place where, you know, you've got the ability to control people, you've got gates, all that sort of thing. They said it wouldn't work at Fed Square, and it didn't.
14: Yeah, Yeah, but you still, Tom, you can't go burning every thick bait just because of a few bad muppets. It's just crap, so everyone else suffers. You know what I mean?
1: Well, no, okay, not banned. What if you had the whole thing at Amy Park instead? It's not banned. It's just in a different place.
14: But what's next? Like, if a few bad apples take flares to the football, are we going to ban football? No spectators going there to watch a game of footy? Like,
1: no, oh, but mate, it is interesting. It is interesting, is it not, that you very rarely see flares at AFL football games, but you do at the soccer.
14: Yeah, but give it time. It's only a matter of time, whether it's 10 or 20 years or something like that. Surely they'll be in there one day, mate, 100%. And that's what I'm saying. We can't go and keep banning things. That's the problem, Tom. You know what I mean?
1: All right. Okay, well, if you are happy to be burnt by a flare at the soccer, good luck to you. Look, thank you. I want to talk about where our timber comes from now. So it was about 7 or 8 years ago, Daniel Andrews, as Premier, decided to bring forward the date to end the harvesting of native forests. So we get a lot of our timber, which is often gum, hardwood, from plantations. So it's been deliberately planted, then cut down 10 or 12 years later. And, of course, there has always been some harvesting of native forest. Now, greenies don't like it, but the problem is the timber that we use in our homes has to come from somewhere. Evidence has come out today that we haven't stopped using native timber to, you know, lay our floors and build our homes. But instead of getting it from Victoria, primarily from Gippsland, we're now getting it from Tasmania. So we're not chopping down Victorian trees, but we are chopping down Tasmanian trees. Our next guest, President of Forestry Australia, Dr. Michelle Freeman, good morning.
15: Oh, good morning.
1: So is this true that we still use native timber, we just get more of it from Tassie and less of it from Victoria now?
15: Yeah, look, I must admit I'm rather bemused by all the reporting that's been coming out about this recently, because it's not surprising at all. Stopping timber harvesting in one area doesn't actually magically make demand for that timber go away. And Australians want and need timber products, as they should. Timber's renewable and natural. It captures and stores carbon to help us combat climate change. And it's beautiful. We know the mental and physical health benefits of living and working in timber buildings has been proven. So if we're not sourcing timber from our own backyard, we do have to get it from elsewhere, or we have to substitute it for other products. In the case of timber, that's almost always non-renewable steel, concrete or plastics.
1: Yeah, and I understand that the Tasmanian government, they're not supposed to export logs out of Tasmania. They're supposed to be sawn up at Tassie sawmills, but apparently there's some sort of loophole that allows them to be brought to Victoria and chopped up in sawmills here.
15: Oh, look, I can't comment on the details of the actual legislation or rules, but what I can say is that timber harvesting in Australia is highly regulated, it is independently certified, and I would have confidence that whatever is happening is actually in line with the rules and regulations, because the oversight is so strong and because we know there is high scrutiny on these operations, particularly from environmental groups. They can't really be getting away with doing anything untoward. And I think, you know, we need to think about the bigger picture here as well. So I think in this case, at least we are still sourcing our timber from Australian forests, which, as I said, we know have strong oversight and are strongly regulated. But the reality is we also need to keep our eye on the fact that Australia is already a net importer of wood products from international forests. And our timber trade deficit is actually to the tune of $2 billion per year in wood products. And we know that a significant proportion of that comes from what we'd call high-risk countries, so those where sustainability, environmental and social credentials are hard to verify. And that does include conflict timber from Russia that is coming into Australia via China. So I think Australia really needs to decide what it wants. And for me personally, I would much rather that we source our timber needs locally from our own forest, where we know where it's come from and we can verify that.
1: I agree. Thank you, Michelle. Dr. Michelle Freeman there, President of Forestry Australia. And again, I remember the Premier, former Premier Daniel Andrews, gave himself a big pat on the back. And again, he was bending over backwards for the Greens, but, you know, acting like, right, we're not cutting down native trees in Victoria anymore, at least not ones that occur in native forests. But the problem is we're still using timber. So it comes from Indonesia, it comes from Russia, it comes from Tasmania. We're still chopping down trees. 133693, more calls ahead at 14 to 10.
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7: It is 10 to 10 weather now for Rothbuns, 20 to 60% off Lazy Boy sale. 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It's a pretty chilly day today. Currently it's just 8 degrees, our forecast top 15. Cameron, hello.
8: Yeah, g'day Tom, how are you?
7: Yeah, not bad, Cameron.
8: Yeah, I was just bringing up that timber industry thing to chime in on that. The Labor government shut it down, but they were the ones that created it. It was tabled by the Liberal government. And then when the Labor government got in the late 90s, they created Vic Forest when they realised they could make a lot of money out of it. That's why they allowed... large quotas and large crews. They essentially cut the guts out of all the flat going to, you know, flood the mills with logs because they were making good money out of it. If they had have just but left it alone as a syndic.
7: Yeah. But why then did they shut it all down?
8: Well, because it started costing them money through green lawfare. You know, they were spending millions in court costs. And that's why it became a basket case in the end, is because it was costing them so much money. I was directly affected by the shutdown and I'm still bleeding about it. I miss the industry every single day. But if they had have just left it alone and left it as the old syndicate system that the mills used to run, we would have still had our small crews of cutting 25 and 30,000 and we would have still had great industries. But the government got involved and they got greedy and they cut the guts out of it all. So you know, there's still...
7: Well, and the thing is, Cameron...
8: Troops.
7: Yeah. I know, the thing is we're still using timber. We're just growing it elsewhere or chopping it down elsewhere. So apparently a lot of logs, thousands and thousands are now coming from Tassie. So we can pat ourselves on the back and say we're not cutting down, you know, trees in Victorian forests anymore, but we are chopping down trees in Tasmanian forests. And I just think, look, using a natural asset in a sustainable manner is infinitely preferable than just buying timber from countries who don't give us stuff and then pretending that somehow everything's okay. And people like you, Cameron, I mean, you've obviously lost a job over it. And we had a what for decades was a flourishing industry in Gippsland.

0: because of government mismanagement and changing political mores and so forth, we just shut it all down. And again, we still use timber. We probably use more than ever. We're just getting it from other places. Rick, hello.
1: Hi, Tom. How are you going?
0: Yeah, good, Rick.
1: I know families who were directly affected by it as well. And this happened straight away as soon as he shut it down. The timber started coming over from Tassie, and the mills over in Tassie got upset because the Victorian government, or the Victorians, are paying better money than the Tassies could afford to buy the timber to get it over here. It made no sense. So then all of a sudden, we weren't cutting our trees down, but cutting them, as you said, over in Tassie. Then we're going to ship them and transport it. That's all emissions. So it's the same ideologue as we'll get oil from offshore, or we'll get our fertilizer from offshore. We stop. We won't use gas here, but we'll sell it to someone else in the outside world. It's all just to satisfy the green ideologue. That's all it is.
0: I think you're right. You're right. It doesn't make any sense. That's the reason I brought it up. Look, there's a company called ASH, and I sort of vaguely know the CEO of it. When I say I know his brother, and because they have a sawmill in Tasmania and in Victoria, they technically can bring logs, like surplus logs, out of their Tasmanian sawmill and send them to Victoria. My point is simply this big picture, and I remember talking about this when Daniel Andrews decided to shut down the whole industry, is that, look, demand for timber is not going away. We still, most builders much prefer to frame a house out of timber. A lot of people, if they can afford it, really love, timber flooring and so forth. So the demand for timber is just as great as it ever was. The timber has to come from somewhere. So you've got to say, is there any moral difference to chopping down a tree in Tasmania versus Victoria? Well, there probably is, because the tree in Tassie has to come further to be turned into, floorboards in this state. But there definitely is a moral difference between importing more timber from, say, Russia or Indonesia. And that apparently is what we're now doing. Thank you, Rick. Very quickly, Scott, hello.
2: I work in the marine industry. Hi, how you doing? Can you hear me?
0: Yeah, good. Yep, go ahead.
2: I work in the marine industry, and what a lot of people don't know is that there's no requirement to carry flares on boats anymore. Technologies like AIS and EPIRBs have made flares obsolete, and boats were getting broken into regularly, and the flares stolen. So if we So if we don't have them anymore, well, they won't be able to be bought anywhere. But you know what will happen in this place if we ban them, then. Within minutes, flare shops will open up right next to vape shops, won't they?
0: Yeah, that's right. Yeah, and cigarette shops and on they go. Thank you, Scott, at 5.
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0: The 10 o'clock news with David Armstrong is almost upon us. After news, I want to look at scams, in particular romance scams, which sadly a lot of people fall prey to. They can lose hundreds of thousands of dollars. There are calls for the banks to reimburse scam victims. I'm not so sure that's a good idea. We'll have a look at Victoria's machete bin ads, which cost the taxpayer a lot of money. Calls 133-693.
12: Gold Central Victoria. Gold Central Victoria. National news now.
13: 9 degrees in Melbourne, partly cloudy at top today, 10 o'clock. Good morning. I'm David Armstrong. As soccer fans defended the use of flares at Fed Square during the Socceroos match at the weekend, saying inadequate crowd planning compromised the safety of attendees. Two people were arrested after flares were set off and Socceroos fans stormed the barriers before the World Cup lost to the US on Saturday morning. Terry has used flares before and he's told Tom Elliott it's the overcrowding and failed police measures that are unsafe.
14: It's starting to become too crowded. I think crowd control at a place like Federation Square just doesn't work. The safety barriers just haven't worked. There's too many people, so maybe Fed Square's not the most appropriate site now.
13: The opposition argues higher interest rates making housing less affordable as auction rates slump to their lowest level in years. The Liberals argue the Albanese government's failed to deal with inflation. That is dragging real wages down. The party claims uncertainty over a suite of tax changes is also dampening the property market. Opposition leader Angus Taylor says the economic mismanagement is to blame for the problems the country finds itself in.
15: The most important way you can make it more affordable to buy a home is get interest rates down and real incomes up. And this government doesn't understand that. It's given up on those things. That's how you make housing more affordable in this country. But they've lost the plot. They've simply lost the plot.
13: The tourism industry believes an extension of the fuel excise will provide certainty for regional operators during the winter school holidays. The federal government's introducing legislation this week to keep the temporary fuel relief measure until the 2nd of August. The discount is being reduced to 16 cents per litre rather than 32. Margie Osman at the Tourism and Transport Forum says it means many families can now make that snow trip.
16: The only way you can get to the snowfields really is to drive. Look, 68% of people said that if the fuel prices went up again, they wouldn't be taking that drive.
13: Marvel Stadium management's expecting a new tour and rooftop walk to drive tourism to Docklands. Tourists will soon be able to walk along a catwalk to the edge of the roof, then also have the choice between abseiling or taking the stairs back down to the ground. Marvel Stadium Scott Fitzgerald telling 3AW it'll give some of the best views of Docklands and the city.
17: We have done a fair bit of work and we're in the process of installing, kind of like the high ropes course with those tethers and the track that makes you safe up there and keeps you safe as you're walking around the live edge, seeing some of the best views of the Docklands, the Balti Bridge and also the CBD.
13: More than 3,000 people have braved the cold to welcome the winter solstice in Hobart's